0: alumni and some guest appearances by current Cardinal players as well. The 2-1 pitch to Carroll is fouled off.
1: Chris Duno gave us the explanation of that last play.
2: Yes.
1: Landing gear deployed too soon.
0: It could be.
1: Too bad Trip Gibson wasn't out there making the call. Umpiring.
0: We just had him, didn't we?
1: Yeah, in Kansas City.
0: Swinging a foul off to the left.
1: It would have been appropriate to make that call.
0: But it was Geraldo Perdomo who lost his footing. He leads the club in stolen bases, by the way, with 11, but he's also been caught stealing 6 times. He's up among the league leaders in caught stealing. I wonder if he's fallen on any of those. 2 balls, 2 strikes, 2 outs. Palante trying to put up a zero here in the top of the third, scoreless game, and the pitch is high to Carroll. He's got a good eye. I always thought that when a guy's a really good hitter with power and he's not a real tall guy, that's just tough to pitch to a guy because his strike zone's just smaller. It just is. If you're pitching to Darryl Strawberry, you can throw it in a bunch of different places, but now you better be careful with him, too. Don't
1: no
0: get me
1: kidding,
0: wrong.
1: Like Judge and...
0: Yes. I'm not saying that would be a day at the beach thrown to those guys, but from a pitcher's point of view, you have some options. The 3-2 delivery to Carroll is hit in the air down the right field line. That's going to get over the screen and about 5 rows back. That'll be a souvenir. So we need more baseball, says our home plate umpire. That's Nate Tomlinson. Jacob Metz is down at first. Bruce Dreckman is the crew chief. He's at second. And Carlos Torres is down at third base. Really nice night here at Busch Stadium. We've had some great weather at the ballpark this year. I mean, terrific. Carroll, as I mentioned, 52 triples. As a young player, and he pops that one up into right center field. Walker calling off Church. Now Church calls off Walker, and he wins that argument. Church makes the play.
1: They were arguing?
0: Well, you know, they were discussing. They were debating. They were just communicating is what they were doing. And the center fielder got it, which is supposed to be that way. We go to the bottom of the third inning, scoreless.
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0: Fastball misses outside. Ball one to Nathan Church, who from time to time will bunt. So Nolan Arenado is trying to take that away. He's charging right now. He's thinking, along with Church and with me, that that's a possibility here. 1-1 the count. Church hitting 2.

0: After a wild weekend in Kansas City where the runs were scoring right and left and right and left and right again, seems like baseball maybe normalized itself a little bit tonight here at Busch Stadium, and the Cardinals get the win against the Diamondbacks by a 3-2 score. Welcome in. It's the Mercy Cardinals postgame show across the Cardinals radio network. That's a good win for the Cardinals. Good starting pitching from Andre Pallante. Six strong, one run on six hits. The bullpen is able to keep the lead intact. Cardinals, the three runs on seven hits, they do enough offensively to get the win, and they open up this four-game midweek series with a win against Arizona. We've got a lot coming up on this edition of the Mercy Cardinals postgame show. We'll have a start of the game interview. We'll check in with Cardinals manager Oliver Marmol. But up next, we're going to go back through the game with the highlights. That's in just a moment. This is the Mercy Cardinals postgame show on the Cardinals Radio Network, powered by Graybar.
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0: Eagles get a 3-2 win, opening up a four-game series against Arizona. Welcome back in. This is the Mercy Cardinals post-game show. Nice game for Nathan Church. He goes 2-for-3, one of just two Cardinals with multiple hits in the game, the other being J.J. Weatherholt. Church also drives in one of the three runs today. Church scores a run as well and plays a really solid defensive center field as always. He is our star of the game, and just a few moments ago, he did chat with our own Mike Claiborne.
1: Our play of the game this evening, 2-for-3 on the night. He stole a base, he scored a run, he drove in a run, he played some really good center field. Nathan Church, you are swinging the bat extremely well right now. What's been the difference?
2: Just trying to take a good at-bat. Andre Ponte pitched a really good game. Bullpen did a really good job and was just excited to get a win, 3-2 win.
1: Speaking of Ponte, you had a good look at it from center field. What was it looking like from you?
2: I mean, all his pitches were working really well. He was getting outs, and, yeah, he just threw a really good game.
1: For you, as I mentioned, you were swinging a hot bat, especially over the last week. What's changed about you? Is it the fact that you're playing on a regular basis, seeing pitches better, seeing more often these days?
2: A lot of it's just trying to take a good competitive at-bat, take it pitch by pitch, not trying to do too much, and just trying to do something to help the team win.
1: And then also knowing that those guys behind you in the order, the 1, 2, and 3 guys, are putting you in a position to drive in some runs as well.
2: Yeah, I mean, we got a really good top four of the lineup, one of the best in the league. It's just a good offense to play with, and it was just a good win.
1: How about those tarp off guys out there?
2: Tarps off is really good. Excited for that they're here, and it was a good win.
1: Nice work tonight.
2: Thank you, guys.
1: All right, Nathan Church, our player of the game.
0: Klaibs, Nathan, thank you for that. Cardinals get the win. They knock off Arizona 3-2. This is the Mercy Cardinals postgame show. We'll hear from Cardinals manager Oliver Marmol next on the Cardinals Radio Network, powered by Graybar.
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1: And this update is brought to you by Ash Brunson's All Clean. Kentucky State Police are investigating a shooting in Todd County on Saturday that ended in the death of two women and sent another to the hospital. Preliminary investigation identified that 69-year-old Elvis Belcher of Elkton shot and killed 53-year-old Denise Bullion and 36-year-old Jacqueline Bullion, both of Elkton. Following the initial shooting, Belcher was found nearby suffering from what is believed to be a self-inflicted gunshot wound. After the remnants of a potent storm system moved out of the area Monday, the National Weather Service in Paducah says the rest of the work week is looking much calmer. Rain and some blustery storm chances will linger through the rest of the week, though there will not be a day with a complete washout. And Christian County Middle School 8th grader Aria King recently won the Outstanding Junior Affiliate Award for Kentucky at last week's National History Day's National Contest. Deontay Berry reporting.
2: Here's your WHOP Weather Center forecast. 62 overnight, under partly cloudy skies, winds out of the north at around 5 miles an hour. High of 82 Tuesday. Tuesday night, 61. Seasonal temps Wednesday and Thursday with highs from the mid-80s to the upper 80s. Chance of thunderstorms Thursday. That's the forecast from the WHOP Weather Center. I'm meteorologist Megan Mulford. Currently, it's 66 degrees.
3: This is a Bloomberg Money Minute. Momentum is growing in the U.S. House and Senate to pass children's online safety legislation this summer, despite significant hurdles. A bipartisan House agreement includes a provision that would require social media platforms to set strong privacy and safety settings for minors by default. And the Senate proposal includes a duty of care provision, which would hold companies liable for recommending posts that could be harmful to kids. The White House is set to host a meeting of defense contractors this week to push for more robust munitions production as stockpiles come under strain after nearly 4 months of war with Iran. President Trump has acknowledged the meeting and says some car companies, such as General Motors, are making deals to build missiles, including the Patriot missile. The administration has accelerated efforts to boost production, with the president invoking the Defense Production Act to address the depleted U.S. defense industrial capacity and demanding that defense contractors focus on increasing weapons production. Andrew O'Day, Bloomberg Radio.
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7: Fox News, I'm Ted Linder. Republicans lean into their achievements to win the midterms. They're relying on President Trump to help get the message across. White House Press Secretary Karoline Leavitt telling Fox's Hannity immigration and tax cuts are the GOP's bread and butter.
8: Secure borders, deporting the worst of the worst violent, illegal alien murderers and rapists from our country, cutting taxes, which he did nearly 1 year ago. We're coming up on the 1 year anniversary of his historic One Big Beautiful Bill, the largest tax cut for working families and middle class Americans.
7: And more than 11,000 bottles of 25 milligram chlorothalidone tablets being voluntarily recalled. And because testing found they failed to dissolve at the proper dosage level, they were manufactured in India and distributed in the United States by Rising Pharma Holdings of New Jersey. 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
5: Negotiations continue. I'm Ted Lindner, Fox News. President Trump saying the U.S. has total control of the Strait of Hormuz as talks between the U.S. and Iran wrapped up in Switzerland. Fox's Lucas Tomlinson with more.
6: President Trump says Americans will benefit from a relaxation of sanctions if Iran complies with the Memorandum of Understanding.
7: Money that's being unfrozen is going to be used to buy food, and the food's going to be bought exclusively through the United States from our farmers.
6: Vice President J.D. Vance expressing optimism after negotiating with an Iranian delegation for 18 hours in Switzerland.
8: The Iranians have agreed to invite IAEA inspectors back into their country. That is a major milestone for the American people.
6: Iranian state media controlled by its Islamic Revolutionary Guard is disputing Vance's assertion, calling it false.
5: Some critics are skeptical that Iran's nuclear capabilities have actually been stripped away, but the White House remains optimistic. The race is on to replace British Prime Minister Keir Starmer, who announced his resignation yesterday. Fox's Jonathan Savage.
9: Keir Starmer will remain in No. 10 Downing Street until his Labour Party chooses a new leader. Nominations open on July 9th and close one week after that. If there's more than one name in the ring, Labour members will vote over the summer. If there's only one candidate, that man or woman will automatically get the job. The favourite is Andy Burnham, sworn into Parliament just hours after Starmer's resignation speech, having won a special election last Thursday. This was his plan all along, leaving his job as Mayor of Manchester in order to force his way into Downing Street. In London, Jonathan Savage, Fox News.
5: More than 11,000 bottles of 25 milligram chlorothalidone tablets are being voluntarily recalled. It's because testing found they failed to dissolve at the proper dosage level. They're manufactured in India, distributed to the U.S. by Rising Pharma Holdings of New Jersey. 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
5: It's primary day in Maryland, Utah, New York. Primary runoff day in South Carolina. Fox's Jessica Rosenthal with more.
12: Earlier this month, Lieutenant Governor Pamela Yvette came out ahead with nearly 29% of the vote, a few points ahead of Attorney General Alan Wilson. Now the two will face each other in a runoff. While President Trump endorsed Yvette before the primary, he's now endorsing both Yvette and Wilson in the runoff, writing in a recent Truth Social post he can't hurt one of them by only endorsing the other. There are congressional race runoffs as well, including in Nancy Mace's First District. Charleston County Councilwoman Jenny Costa Honeycutt is up against State Representative Mark Smith. On the Democratic side, Coast Guard veteran Mac DeFord faces retired Navy Vice Admiral Nancy LaCour, who was fired by Secretary of War Pete Hegseth as Chief of the Navy Reserve. Jessica Rosenthal, Fox News.
5: President Trump heading to Pennsylvania today to highlight American manufacturing. Fox's Jared Halpern with more from the White House.
13: The president will visit the Mack Trucks facility in Lehigh County, Pennsylvania. The 1.7 million square foot facility assembles all Class 8 Mack trucks for the North American market, according to the company. President Trump's American manufacturing is benefiting from his tariff policy, forcing more automotive companies to open U.S. plants. Affordability and the cost of living have emerged as top issues for voters ahead of the midterm elections, with polls showing most Americans are dissatisfied with President Trump's handling of the economy. At the White House, Jared Halpern, Fox News.
5: And Minnesota Democrat Congresswoman Ilhan Omar now claiming she's got a potential negative net worth. Her office says earlier accounting that showed that Omar was worth millions was just a goof. In a financial report meant to cover 2024, Congresswoman Omar claimed that she and her husband controlled between $6 million and $30 million in assets. Her office now saying it was all due to an accounting error that overstated her husband's net worth. I'm Ted Lindner. This is Fox News.
14: Here's your WHOP Weather Center forecast. Lots of sunshine today with daytime highs approaching 81. Northerly winds 5 to 10 miles an hour. Clear skies tonight, lows level off around 61. Mainly sunny skies tomorrow, daytime highs approaching 86. Upper 80s Thursday and Friday with storms possible both days. That's the forecast from the WHOP Weather Center. I'm meteorologist Megan Mulford. Right now, 66.
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1: And this update is brought to you by Ash Brunson's All Clean. Kentucky State Police are investigating a shooting in Todd County on Saturday that ended in the death of two women and sent another to the hospital. Preliminary investigation identified that 69-year-old Elvis Belcher of Elkton shot and killed 53-year-old Denise Bullion and 36-year-old Jacqueline Bullion, both of Elkton. Following the initial shooting, Belcher was found nearby suffering from what is believed to be a self-inflicted gunshot wound. After the remnants of a potent storm system moved out of the area Monday, the National Weather Service in Paducah says the rest of the work week is looking much calmer. Rain and some blustery storm chances will linger through the rest of the week, though there will not be a day with a complete washout. And Christian County Middle School 8th grader Aria King recently won the Outstanding Junior Affiliate Award for Kentucky at last week's National History Day's National Contest. Deontay Berry reporting.
2: Here's your WHOP Weather Center forecast. Lots of sunshine today with daytime highs approaching 81. Northerly winds 5 to 10 miles an hour. Clear skies tonight, lows level off around 61. Mainly sunny skies tomorrow, daytime highs approaching 86. Upper 80s Thursday and Friday with storms possible both days. That's the forecast from the WHOP Weather Center. I'm meteorologist Megan Mulford. Right now, 66.
3: This is a Bloomberg Money Minute. Right now is a great time to be an AI chip startup. Blistering demand for the tech capable of handling AI functions is prompting chip giant Qualcomm, which is trying to catch up with industry leader NVIDIA, to pursue Modular, which began operations only 4 years ago. The companies are in advanced talks for Qualcomm to buy Modular for roughly $4 billion. Sources tell Bloomberg a transaction could be announced in weeks. AI capability could soon be a greater part of air traffic control. Airspace Intelligence, Inc. has won a U.S. government contract to provide artificial intelligence tech for managing flight traffic, including to map out flight trajectories and to identify areas of congestion. The FAA says the new system will reduce delays, improve the flow of traffic, and increase airspace capacity and be fully in place by the end of 2028. Today we get a couple of influential earnings reports, cruise giant Carnival this morning and FedEx this evening. Andrew O'Day, Bloomberg Radio.
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5: Fox News, I'm Ted Linder. Federal officials announcing two more arrests in the plot to target the UFC Freedom 250 fight at the White House last weekend. Fox's David Spunt.
6: Investigators tell Fox News the alleged plan was to use drones with explosives to hit buildings near the event, which would force a mass evacuation and steer crowds toward a pre-staged sniper team.
5: Seven suspects have now been arrested. Investigators believe there are still more suspects out there. And President Trump warning Iran about misbehaving during a 60-day negotiation period. Fox's Jared Halpern.
7: The U.S. is waiving sanctions for 60 days, allowing Iran to sell and export oil. And President Trump says the unfreezing of Iranian assets could also be a benefit to American farmers. Still, the president warns if Iran does not live up to the memorandum of understanding, he will do what he has to do.
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18: Talks continue. I'm Ted Lindner, Fox News. President Trump says the U.S. has total control of the Strait of Hormuz as talks between the U.S. and Iran wrapped up in Switzerland. Fox's Lucas Tomlinson with more.
19: President Trump says Americans will benefit from a relaxation of sanctions if Iran complies with the Memorandum of Understanding.
20: Money that's being unfrozen is going to be used to buy food, and the food's going to be bought exclusively through the United States from our farmers.
19: Vice President J.D. Vance expressing optimism after negotiating with an Iranian delegation for 18 hours in Switzerland.
21: The Iranians have agreed to invite IAEA inspectors back into their country. That is a major milestone for the American people.
19: Iranian state media controlled by its Islamic Revolutionary Guard is disputing Vance's assertion, calling it false.
18: And some critics are skeptical Iran's nuclear capabilities have actually been stripped away, but the White House remains optimistic. The race is on to replace British Prime Minister Keir Starmer, who announced his resignation over the weekend. Fox's Jonathan Savage has more from London.
22: Keir Starmer will remain in No. 10 Downing Street until his Labour Party chooses a new leader. Nominations open on July 9th and close one week after that. If there's more than one name in the ring, Labour members will vote over the summer. If there's only one candidate, that man or woman will automatically get the job. The favourite is Andy Burnham, sworn into Parliament just hours after Starmer's resignation speech, having won a special election last Thursday. This was his plan all along, leaving his job as Mayor of Manchester in order to force his way into Downing Street. In London, Jonathan Savage, Fox News.
18: And more than 11,000 bottles of 25-milligram chlorothalidone tablets are being voluntarily recalled because testing found they failed to dissolve at the proper dosage level. They were manufactured in India. 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
18: Primary day in Maryland, Utah, New York, and primary runoff day in South Carolina. Fox's Jessica Rosenthal with more.
0: Earlier this month, Lieutenant Governor Pamela Yvette came out ahead with nearly 29% of the vote, a few points ahead of Attorney General Alan Wilson. Now the two will face each other in a runoff. While President Trump endorsed Yvette before the primary, he's now endorsing both Yvette and Wilson in the runoff, writing in a recent Truth Social post he can't hurt one of them by only endorsing the other. There are congressional race runoffs as well, including in Nancy Mace's first district. Charleston County Councilwoman Jenny Costa Honeycutt is up against State Representative Mark Smith. On the Democratic side, Coast Guard veteran Mac DeFord faces retired Navy Vice Admiral Nancy LaCour, who was fired by Secretary of War Pete Hegseth as Chief of the Navy Reserve. Jessica Rosenthal, Fox News.
18: President Trump heading to Pennsylvania today to highlight American manufacturing, and he'll be in the Lehigh Valley. Fox's Jared Halpern with more from the White House.
1: The president will visit the Mack Trucks facility in Lehigh County, Pennsylvania. The 1.7 million square foot facility assembles all Class 8 Mack trucks for the North American market, according to the company. President Trump's American manufacturing is benefiting from his tariff policy, forcing more automotive companies to open U.S. plants. Affordability and the cost of living have emerged as top issues for voters ahead of the midterm elections, with polls showing most Americans are dissatisfied with President Trump's handling of the economy. At the White House, Jared Halpern, Fox News.
18: And a popular bakery item sold at Walmart being recalled. The four packs of Great Value Hawaiian Rolls recalled after the manufacturer discovered an oily and sticky substance on the inside of the product's finished packaging. The FDA did not specify what the substance was. The product was never sold to customers, but was distributed in 26 states, including New York, Texas, and Florida. I'm Ted Lindner. This is Fox News.
11: Here's your WHOP Weather Center forecast. Lots of sunshine today, with daytime highs approaching 81. Northerly winds, 5 to 10 miles an hour. Clear skies tonight, lows level off around 61. Mainly sunny skies tomorrow, daytime highs approaching 86. Upper 80s Thursday and Friday, with storms possible both days. That's the forecast from the WHOP Weather Center. I'm meteorologist Megan Mulford. Right now, 65.
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1: And this update is brought to you by Ash Brunson's All Clean. Kentucky State Police are investigating a shooting in Todd County on Saturday that ended in the death of two women and sent another to the hospital. Preliminary investigation identified that 69-year-old Elvis Belcher of Elkton shot and killed 53-year-old Denise Bull.

0: Bullion and 36-year-old Jacqueline Bullion, both of Elkton. Following the initial shooting, Belcher was found nearby, suffering from what is believed to be a self-inflicted gunshot wound. After the remnants of a potent storm system moved out of the area Monday, the National Weather Service in Paducah says the rest of the work week is looking much calmer. Rain and some blustery storm chances will linger through the rest of the week, though there will not be a day with a complete washout. And Christian County Middle School 8th grader Aria King recently won the Outstanding Junior Affiliate Award for Kentucky at last week's National History Day's National Contest. Deontay Berry reporting.
1: Here's your WHOP Weather Center forecast. Lots of sunshine today with daytime highs approaching 81. Northerly winds 5 to 10 miles an hour. Clear skies tonight, lows level off around 61. Mainly sunny skies tomorrow, daytime highs approaching 86. Upper 80s Thursday and Friday with storms possible both days. That's the forecast from the WHOP Weather Center. I'm meteorologist Megan Mulford. Right now, 65.
2: This is a Bloomberg Money Minute. Amazon is hoping consumers are primed and ready for the 12th annual Prime Day online sales event, which, despite its name, runs for the next 3 days. Expectations are high for high sales prompted by low prices, not just for Amazon, but for other major players in e-commerce, including Walmart and Target, which are running their own counter promotions. Adobe is forecasting that price sensitivity coming from factors such as high gas prices could help push composite sales across company promotions 9% higher this year from last to a record topping $26 billion. Word that SpaceX is looking to raise at least $20 billion from its first bond offering to help finance its artificial intelligence ambitions has helped sink its stock. Following its record IPO last week, followed by three straight trading days of big gains, SpaceX has now come back to Earth with a 23% drop over three trading days, wiping out $600 billion in market value. Andrew O'Day, Bloomberg Radio.
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4: Fox News, I'm Ted Linder. Republicans leaning into their achievements to win the midterms. They're relying on President Trump to help get the message across. White House Press Secretary Caroline Leavitt telling Fox's Hannity immigration and tax cuts are the Republicans' bread and butter.
5: Secure borders, deporting the worst of the worst violent, illegal, alien murderers and rapists from our country, cutting taxes, which he did nearly 1 year ago. We're coming up on the 1 year anniversary of his historic One Big Beautiful Bill, the largest tax cut for working families and middle-class Americans.
4: And a Biden-appointed federal judge Monday blocking the use of a federal database to check citizenship. It was designed to identify illegally registered non-citizen voters, but U.S. District Judge Sparkle Suknanen said it's unlawful and cannot be used. He argued there's a danger it could wrongly purge voters from the rolls. 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
9: Continue. I'm Ted Lindner, Fox News. President Trump says the U.S. has total control of the Strait of Hormuz as talks between the U.S. and Iran wrapped up in Switzerland. Fox's Lucas Tomlinson with more.
10: President Trump says Americans will benefit from a relaxation of sanctions if Iran complies with the Memorandum of Understanding.
11: Money that's being unfrozen is going to be used to buy food, and the food's going to be bought exclusively through the United States from our farmers.
10: Vice President J.D. Vance expressing optimism after negotiating with an Iranian delegation for 18 hours in Switzerland.
12: The Iranians have agreed to invite IAEA inspectors back into their country. That is a major milestone for the American people.
10: Iranian state media controlled by its Islamic Revolutionary Guard is disputing Vance's assertion, calling it false.
9: And some critics are skeptical Iran's nuclear capabilities have actually been stripped away, but the White House remains optimistic. The race is on to replace British Prime Minister Keir Starmer, who announced his resignation over the weekend. Fox's Jonathan Savage has more from London.
13: Keir Starmer will remain in No. 10 Downing Street until his Labour Party chooses a new leader. Nominations open on July 9th and close 1 week after that. If there's more than one name in the ring, Labour members will vote over the summer. If there's only one candidate, that man or woman will automatically get the job. The favourite is Andy Burnham, sworn into Parliament just hours after Starmer's resignation speech, having won a special election last Thursday. This was his plan all along, leaving his job as Mayor of Manchester in order to force his way into Downing Street. In London, Jonathan Savage, Fox News.
9: And more than 11,000 bottles of 25-milligram chlorothalidone tablets are being voluntarily recalled because testing found they failed to dissolve at the proper dosage level. They were manufactured in India. 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
9: It's primary day in Maryland, Utah, New York, and primary runoff day in South Carolina. Fox's Jessica Rosenthal with more.
17: Earlier this month, Lieutenant Governor Pamela Yvette came out ahead with nearly 29% of the vote, a few points ahead of Attorney General Alan Wilson. Now the two will face each other in a runoff. While President Trump endorsed Yvette before the primary, he's now endorsing both Yvette and Wilson in the runoff, writing in a recent Truth Social post he can't hurt one of them by only endorsing the other. There are congressional race runoffs as well, including in Nancy Mace's first district. Charleston County Councilwoman Jenny Costa Honeycutt is up against State Representative Mark Smith. On the Democratic side, Coast Guard veteran Mac DeFord faces retired Navy Vice Admiral Nancy LaCour, who was fired by Secretary of War Pete Hegseth as Chief of the Navy Reserve. Jessica Rosenthal, Fox News.
9: President Trump heading to Pennsylvania today to highlight American manufacturing, and he'll be in the Lehigh Valley. Fox's Jared Halpern with more from the White House.
18: The president will visit the Mack Trucks facility in Lehigh County, Pennsylvania. The 1.7 million square foot facility assembles all Class 8 Mack trucks for the North American market, according to the company. President Trump's American manufacturing is benefiting from his tariff policy, forcing more automotive companies to open U.S. plants. Affordability and the cost of living have emerged as top issues for voters ahead of the midterm elections, with polls showing most Americans are dissatisfied with President Trump's handling of the economy. At the White House, Jared Halpern, Fox News.
9: And a popular bakery item sold at Walmart being recalled. The four packs of Great Value Hawaiian Rolls recalled after the manufacturer discovered an oily and sticky substance on the inside of the product's finished packaging. The FDA did not specify what the substance was. The product was never sold to customers, but was distributed in 26 states, including New York, Texas, and Florida. I'm Ted Lindner. This is Fox News.
19: Here's your WHOP Weather Center forecast. Lots of sunshine today, with daytime highs approaching 81. Northerly winds, 5 to 10 miles an hour. Clear skies tonight, lows level off around 61. Mainly sunny skies tomorrow, daytime highs approaching 86. Upper 80s Thursday and Friday, with storms possible both days. That's the forecast from the WHOP Weather Center. I'm meteorologist Megan Mulford. Right now, it's 64 degrees.
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1: And this update is brought to you by Ash Brunson's All Clean. Kentucky State Police are investigating a shooting in Todd County on Saturday that ended in the death of two women and sent another to the hospital. Preliminary investigation identified that 69-year-old Elvis Belcher of Elkton shot and killed 53-year-old Denise Bullion and 36-year-old Jacqueline Bullion, both of Elkton. Following the initial shooting, Belcher was found nearby suffering from what is believed to be a self-inflicted gunshot wound. After the remnants of a potent storm system moved out of the area Monday, the National Weather Service in Paducah says the rest of the work week is looking much calmer. Rain and some blustery storm chances will linger through the rest of the week, though there will not be a day with a complete washout. And Christian County Middle School 8th grader Aria King recently won the Outstanding Junior Affiliate Award for Kentucky at last week's National History Day's National

0: contest. 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
1: Here's your WHOP Weather Center forecast. Lots of sunshine today with daytime highs approaching 81. Northerly winds 5 to 10 miles an hour. Clear skies tonight, lows level off around 61. Mainly sunny skies tomorrow, daytime highs approaching 86. Upper 80s Thursday and Friday with storms possible both days. That's the forecast from the WHOP Weather Center. I'm meteorologist Megan Mulford. Right now, it's 64 degrees.
2: This is a Bloomberg Money Minute. Momentum is growing in the U.S. House and Senate to pass children's online safety legislation this summer, despite significant hurdles. A bipartisan House agreement includes a provision that would require social media platforms to set strong privacy and safety settings for minors by default. And the Senate proposal includes a duty of care provision, which would hold companies liable for recommending posts that could be harmful to kids. The White House is set to host a meeting of defense contractors this week to push for more robust munitions production as stockpiles come under strain after nearly 4 months of war with Iran. President Trump has acknowledged the meeting and says some car companies, such as General Motors, are making deals to build missiles, including the Patriot missile. The administration has accelerated efforts to boost production, with the president invoking the Defense Production Act to address the depleted U.S. defense industrial capacity and demanding that defense contractors focus on increasing weapons production. Andrew O'Day, Bloomberg Radio.
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5: Fox News, I'm Ted Lindner. President Trump continuing to warn Iran about misbehaving as negotiations continue.
6: The U.S. is waiving sanctions for 60 days, allowing Iran to sell and export oil. And President Trump says the unfreezing of Iranian assets could also be a benefit to American farmers. Still, the president warns if Iran does not live up to the memorandum of understanding, he will do what he has to do.
5: Fox's Jared Halperin. Three states holding primary elections today while voters in another will cast ballots in a runoff.
7: Polls will be open in New York, Maryland, Utah, and South Carolina as primary elections continue. Among the closely watched House races in New York is the one in the 12th District, which has a crowded field due to longtime incumbent Democratic Congressman Jerry Nadler's decision to retire.
5: That's Fox's Tanya J. Powers. 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

0: Boston, where a pilot at the last second had to abort their landing to avoid a near collision. Correspondent Haya Panjwani reports.
1: An aviation expert says a Delta Airlines jet was roughly 300 feet from an American Airlines plane during a close call at Boston's airport. It forced the Delta aircraft to abort its landing. The Federal Aviation Administration says it's investigating the Saturday incident involving the two commercial flights at Boston Logan International Airport. Todd Curtis, a former safety engineer at Boeing, estimated the distance between the two jetliners using Flight Radar 24, a website that tracks their flights. Curtis called it a significant incident. Near misses and runway incursions at U.S. airports will be the subject of a hearing on Capitol Hill Tuesday. I'm Haya Panjwani.
0: From caviar-topped tater tots to $40 empanadas, not items found at a Michelin five-star restaurant. Rather, these items found at the World Cup soccer concession stands. Correspondent Ed Donahue reports on the highs and lows of the cost of food and drink at the World Cup.
2: Concession prices at the World Cup aren't easy for everyone to swallow. One fan from Germany paid the equivalent of $16 for beer in Toronto, three times what he usually pays. In Miami, there's a $75 caviar-topped tray of tater tots and a $40 empanada weighing 5 pounds. High prices for beer, that's a big complaint. For a cheaper memento, in Miami, drinkers can get a beer served in a replica of the World Cup trophy for $30 at Leah Stevenson's Grill Sports Bar.
3: To be able to have people over your house and they say, y'all, can I get a pint? 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
2: 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I'm Ed Donahue.
0: America in the Morning for Tuesday, June 23rd, 2026 is produced by Jeff McKay. I'm John Trout. This is Westwood One.
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6: And this update is brought to you by Ash Brunson's All Clean. Kentucky State Police are investigating a shooting in Todd County on Saturday that ended in the death of two women and sent another to the hospital. Preliminary investigation identified that 69-year-old Elvis Belcher of Elkton shot and killed 53-year-old Denise Bullion and 36-year-old Jacqueline Bullion, both of Elkton. Following the initial shooting, Belcher was found nearby suffering from what is believed to be a self-inflicted gunshot wound. After the remnants of a potent storm system moved out of the area Monday, the National Weather Service in Paducah says the rest of the work week is looking much calmer. Rain and some blustery storm chances will linger through the rest of the week, though there will not be a day with a complete washout. And Christian County Middle School 8th grader Aria King recently won the Outstanding Junior Affiliate Award for Kentucky at last week's National History Days National Contest. Deontay Berry reporting.
7: Here's your WHOP Weather Center forecast. Mainly sunny skies today with daytime highs approaching 81. Winds out of the north 5 to 10 miles an hour. Mainly clear again tonight, 59. High of 84. Tomorrow, a mix of clouds and sun. Seasonal temps Thursday and Friday with highs in the upper 80s. Thunderstorms possible both days. That's the forecast from the WHOP Weather Center. I'm meteorologist Megan Mulford. Right now, 62.
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10: This is a Bloomberg Money Minute. Elon Musk's stellar IPO party seems to be thinning out. SpaceX shares fell for a third straight day yesterday. The stock fell 16%, shedding more than $600 billion in market value. SpaceX managed to bring much of the market down with it also. The S&P 500 fell 0.4%. However, the Dow managed to eke out gains, rising 148 points. This morning, a sell-off in technology stocks is dragging the markets lower. Stocks are tumbling with investors worried about the massive spending on artificial intelligence and if it will pay off. S&P futures are

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11: Watch out, because the youngest consumers are coming to make their mark. That's the word from Betty Lynn Fisher, national consumer reporter for USA Today. She says that these days, the parents aren't the bosses of their spending, it's the kids, and she joins us now to talk about it. Betty, talk about the kids who are driving this.
12: So this story is about Generation Alpha, or children who are up to age 16, and they're becoming influential purchase brokers in the shopping economy. And their parents are listening, according to two studies. So kids and teens between the ages of 8 and 5 are directly controlling $95 billion and have a sway over the bigger picture household spending, according to DKC, a communications and marketing firm that addresses brands. So, and you know, one question I asked these folks, I also talked to Allie Furman with PwC, who also has studied Gen Alpha extensively. And I said, you know, kids have always pushed their parents, you know, to buy things. What is so different about this generation? And they're saying that the biggest shift is that these kids are so

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0: When I was a teenager, my parents' best friends had a farm pond, and during the summer, our two families spent a lot of time together fishing and swimming. I stayed away from algae because I thought it was gross, but otherwise never thought about any health risks from the water. Bob Rose is a retired water quality specialist at the University of Missouri. He says pond water always has waterborne pathogens, but most of them aren't harmful. A source water survey can tell you a lot about the quality.
4: Looking at where the water is coming from, what it flows over before it gets into the pond, that's really about the best thing you can do. If the water runs through a feedlot and gets into the pond, then the chances are very good you'll have exceptionally high levels of bacteria, and you may want to check it. But most of the time, we know that you're going to be above what we would classify as a safe limit for a public beach for swimming.
0: Geese that call your pond home can add a

0: lot of bacteria in the water. However, Bros says the sun will eventually kill much of the bacteria, so it doesn't say suspended in the water for an extended period of time. If you see green or brown scum, an oily sheen, or floating dead fish, it's not a good idea to jump in. Most algae blooms aren't harmful to humans, but it's unpleasant to swim in. Bros says common sense is your best defense.
1: Can you get in water that's stagnant or water that's got algae in it? Yes, you can. But make sure that you don't drink that water. You don't swallow it. Make sure that you don't get in the water if you have an open wound or something. That could easily get infected.
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3: Here's your WHOP Weather Center forecast. Mainly sunny skies today with daytime highs approaching 81. Winds out of the north 5 to 10 miles an hour. Mainly clear again tonight, 59. High of 84. Tomorrow, a mix of clouds and sun. Seasonal temps Thursday and Friday with highs in the upper 80s. Thunderstorms possible both days. That's the forecast from the WHOP Weather Center. I'm meteorologist Megan Mulford. Right now, 62.
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0: 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They're located on the Boulevard in Hopkinsville.
1: From Hopkinsville's News Authority, this is WHOP News.
2: And I'm Hannah Hagman reporting. Hopkinsville police are investigating after 19-year-old Nevaeh Gill of Hopkinsville was shot and killed in the 3000 block of Calvin Drive early Tuesday morning. Two individuals who had fled the scene were located by drone, hiding in a nearby woodline, and taken into custody. Kentucky State Police are investigating a shooting in Todd County on Saturday that resulted in the death of two women. It happened in the 600 block of Gates Road in Elkton, where first responders were called to reports of a shooting. Preliminary investigation identified that 69-year-old Elvis Belcher of Elkton shot and killed 53-year-old Denise Bouillon and 36-year-old Jacqueline Bouillon, both of Elkton. Following the initial shooting, Belcher was found nearby, suffering from what is believed to be a self-inflicted gunshot wound. After the remnants of a potent storm system move out of the area, the National Weather Service in Paducah says the rest of the work week is looking much calmer. Meteorologist Andy Lesage says rain and some blustery storm chances will linger in the week, though there will not be a day with a complete washout, and Lesage calls it a fairly typical summer pattern.
3: Fortunately, when it comes to impacts for the week ahead, we don't really have much on the radar. We have general thunderstorm chances days 3 to 6, Wednesday through Saturday, but nothing's really jumping out for severe weather at this time, so not too bad there. At least for now, we don't have any strong signals, just active summertime weather.
2: 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My name is Hannah Hagman reporting.
4: Here's your WHOP Weather Center forecast. Highs level off around 81 today, under mainly sunny skies. Winds out of the north, 5 to 10 miles an hour. Mainly clear skies again tonight. Lows level off around 59. Highs around 84. Tomorrow, mainly clear skies. Temperatures near average Thursday and Friday, with highs in the upper 80s. Storms both days. That's the forecast from the WHOP Weather Center. I'm meteorologist Megan Mulford. Currently, 61.
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1: Finally, the Bucks trading Giannis Antetokounmpo and Bobby Portis Jr. to the Heat for four players, including Tyler Hero and Khalil Ware, three first-round picks. That includes a 13th overall pick in tonight's draft, a pick swap and second-round pick. Timberwolves sending Julius Randle in the 28th pick in the draft to the Nets in a three-team trade with the Bulls. Mavericks finalizing a deal to hire Michigan's Dusty May to be their next head coach at the FIFA World Cup. Lionel Messi scored two goals to become the World Cup's all-time leading goal scorer, leading Argentina to a 2-0 win over Austria. Baseball, Dodgers smacked a couple of homers, beat the Twins 2-1. Manager Dave Roberts said they took great at-bats throughout the game.
2: We didn't put up any crooked numbers, but, you know, it was good to see just better at bats. And hopefully that carries over into tomorrow.
1: White Sox walk it off, beat the Guardians 6-5 in Chicago. That's sports. I'm Ron DeMoss.
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5: 34 minutes after the hour, Mike Gavin in for Gordon Deal along with Nicole Murray on this Tuesday. Here's some of the stories we're following for you this morning. Continued optimism for a deal between the U.S. and Iran as sanctions are lifted on Iran's oil sales. President Trump promises evidence of reflecting pool vandals will come out in court. Legendary former Fed Chair Alan Greenspan and legendary Arista Records founder Clive Davis both pass away. The president also signed executive orders to supercharge quantum computing. The Senate passes a bill in the hopes of making a house more affordable. Big-time basketball trade as Giannis takes his talents to South Beach. Lionel Messi becomes the World Cup's all-time leading scorer, and the global effort to make sure a mom could see her now-famous son play in the World Cup. That story in about 20 minutes. This portion of the program is brought to you by Robinhood, your money, your move. The graduating class of 2026 is arriving into a very challenging jobs market, but that doesn't mean they don't have a wish list for what they'd like to get from their first post-grad opportunity. For more, here's Gordon Deal.
6: We're speaking with Julie Bauke, career strategist we know as Julie on the Job. We're looking at this new report from the National Association of Colleges and Employers, which got a feel for what recent grads are looking for. So it's probably no surprise. I mean, they're looking for, I guess, opportunities for professional development. What does that say to you, I guess?
7: So the last couple years, there's been a real bottleneck in terms of that pipeline for into entry-level jobs. Some of it's based in fear of the unknown, shall we say. What impact is AI going to have on entry-level jobs? There's all this talk about it's going to replace, it's going to change, but nobody really knows what that's going to mean when it comes to entry-level hiring. I've even seen a little bit of pulling back on it, pulling back in terms of, oh gosh, we underhired. So maybe we do need some more people at the entry-level role. So there's a lot of that confusion going on in the job market. So what's happened as a result of that, and we've talked about this before, is that, and this has been my advice as well, take something, get started. Because if you, it's not a flex to say you've been sitting in your parents' basement applying for jobs online for a year. And so you have to get out and do something. Well, a lot of those somethings, as one would expect, are jobs that are maybe not related to your major, not jobs that require a college degree, and maybe seen as kind of dead end inside of a company. And so What these students are saying is, hey, look, I get it. One in five said, I am overqualified for the job I'm in, or at least in their mind, they're overqualified for it. We don't know what that means. But what that means is we've got students getting jobs that they would have gotten a better job, say, 10 years ago. So they are starting on their careers maybe in a one down compared to what they would have done maybe even 6 to 8 years ago, 8 to 10 years ago, let's say, before COVID. And so they're saying, okay, I will do that. I will, to get my foot in the door, I hear that's the reality, but I want to know that this is not something I'm going to be stuck in.
6: Okay. So I was speaking with Julie Bauke, career expert known as Julie on the Job. We're looking at this National Association of Colleges and Employers report, which found that recent grads want employers that provide opportunities for professional development. So how do employers deliver on what these youngsters are looking for?
7: What the first thing I would say to employers is acknowledge it. Say to your young people that you hire, this is something we want you to come in. We want you to get some experience. We think you can really help us here. But then show them how, get away from your traditional career paths and saying, well, I don't know. We've never had a customer service rep go on to be a manager of operations. Why not? So show, I think employers are going to have to loosen up their thinking about first you do this, then you do this, then you do this. And position your entry-level roles, even if they are entry-level, as literally just that. Versus, well, I don't know, we usually just keep our customer service reps. I don't know what to tell you beyond that. So you have to switch to almost a, I'm going to look at each person, not only their performance, but also their capabilities, and I'm going to start giving them some other things to do. And when you say to someone, look, that we don't intend for this to be a lifetime role, you could go here, you could go here, you could explore opportunities over here and here. There are employers and leaders who are afraid to say that, because what's also happened with Gen Z the last several years is that they've come in to the workforce with an overconfidence. I can do anything. I can do your job.
6: Okay.
7: I know everything. So there's a fear of saying, you could go do these other things, or we want to expose you to this training, and we want you to spend some time over here, because there's a fear of feeling like you're overpromising, and that students are coming back and say, well, you told me I could do this. You told me I could do that. So I think when you're entering the workforce, it's a combination of, I want to learn as much as possible, but also it's okay to say to, you know, someone who's hiring you, look, this sounds like a really good way to understand what this company does and what our customers deal with.
5: Julie on the Job, Julie Bauke with our own Gordon Deal. 20 minutes in front of the hour now on This Morning. America's First News coming up next. Pickle eating in Pittsburgh.
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19: Here's your WHOP Weather Center forecast. Highs level off around 81 today under mainly sunny skies. Winds out of the north 5 to 10 miles an hour. Mainly clear skies again tonight. Lows level off around 59. Highs around 84. Tomorrow, mainly clear skies. Temperatures near average Thursday and Friday with highs in the upper 80s. Storms both days. That's the forecast from the WHOP Weather Center. I'm meteorologist Megan Mulford. Currently 61.
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5: 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Here he comes, Dom Savino. He's got the mic drop. 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
20: Good morning, Mike. Mark your calendars, Pickle fans, because it is almost time to compete. Heat for Gherkin Glory. Yes, Pittsburgh, Pennsylvania is gearing up to host its annual Picklesburg Festival next month. It's the four-day celebration of everything pickled. Pickle-flavored foods, drinks with pickled ingredients, merchandise, and most importantly, the Dillcathlon Games. Mm-hmm. Registration has officially opened for the festival's pickle-themed competition. It features three contests for every dare dillville. Yes, that's what they're called. I hate myself too.
5: Dad jokes.
20: That's right. Now, the staple is pickle juice drinking. Whoever chugs a quart of pickle juice the fastest will be crowned the Duke of Drinking. That's the official term, by the way, not my creation. Then there's the pickle eating contest. Contestants will get 4 minutes to down as many pickles as possible. The champion crowned the Earl of Eating.
5: That's great.
20: And last, like every good festival, there's bobbing for pickles. 90 seconds on the clock, no hands allowed. They'll see who can pluck the most pickles out of a barrel. Winner goes home, Picklesburg, Baron of Bobbing.
5: I mean, these are all cute titles, but is there any kind of other prize involved here besides just going home and telling your wife that you're now the Baron of Bobbing? I'm sure she'd be super excited about that.
20: Oh, the pickle fan among us is unimpressed by Picklesburg.
5: Yeah, we didn't get your take on pickles, so we were talking about this beforehand. Nicole and I, both big pickle fans. We know Gordon Deal loves the pickles. What about you?
20: If a pickle played on an NBA team, it would be a role player at best.
5: Oh, boy.
20: It's good in a couple slices on a burger, but I don't want it in my drinks, and I don't want to eat it plain. It's not the star. Know your role.
5: I mean, I love pickles, too, but I don't want to drink the juice, and I don't want to infused into one of my drinks at a bar or something like that. But I did tell you, I've basically been chowing down lately into some pickle-flavored popcorn and pickle-flavored chips. And you know what? Again, they're not going to be like my top row of snack foods, but I'm going to have an enjoying time with them.
20: Yeah, you can have that. You can go do all of these competitions. I'll be there drinking the one drink on the menu that does not have anything pickled in it.
5: Yeah, okay.
20: Yeah, sorry about that, Mike.
5: Enjoy.
20: And Mike, also, this is an attention to smart shoppers and hoarders everywhere, because it's time to dig into your junk drawer with all those pens and all the coupons and all the takeout menus. We all have that. 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
5: Okay.
20: Every coupon will be honored, of course, and each coupon serves as an entry into the hunt. The winner gets a $100,000 home transformation.
0: Wow, $100,000. When I first met my girlfriend, this was going back like almost 9 years, she had a huge stack of the Bed Bath & Beyond coupons. But I think in her zeal to clean, I think once the stores closed, she got rid of them. And now, of course, they faked this all out because now they're kind of making a little comeback here and they want our coupons.
20: How old do you think the oldest will be?
0: Oh, 15 years, I want to say. I want to say 2010-ish, probably.
20: I'm guessing 90s.
0: Okay. Make a bet.
20: Yeah.
0: Thanks, Tom. 13 minutes in front of the hour.
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23: This update is brought to you by Ash Brunson's All Clean. Hopkinsville police are investigating after 19-year-old Nevaeh Gill of Hopkinsville was shot and killed in the 3000 block of Calvin Drive early Tuesday morning. And Kentucky State Police are investigating after 69-year-old Elvis Belcher of Elkton allegedly shot and killed 53-year-old Denise Bouillon and 36-year-old Jacqueline Bouillon, both of Elkton, on Saturday. I'm Hannah Hagman.
19: Here's your WHOP Weather Center forecast. Highs level off around 81 today under mainly sunny skies. Winds out of the north 5 to 10 miles an hour. Mainly clear skies again tonight. Lows level off around 59. Highs around 84. Tomorrow, mainly clear skies. Temperatures near average Thursday and Friday with highs in the upper 80s. Storms both days. That's the forecast from the WHOP Weather Center. I'm meteorologist Megan Mulford. Currently 61.
24: Good morning. This is a WHOP Sports Update brought to you by Chick-fil-A. I'm Joe Wilson. Evan Leonard had three hits and drove in a pair of runs to lead the visiting Hoptown Hoppers to a 7-3 victory over the Paducah Chiefs Monday night in Ohio Valley League play. Brennan Gibson and Easton Beatty also had a pair of hits for Hoptown, which improved to 14-5. Henderson won over Madisonville 11-6 to remain in first place in the OVL standings. Full count edged Fulton 2-0. Hoptown back in action on Wednesday night. 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Former Christian County High School softball star Avery Adcock announced Monday she's transferring to Troy University in Troy, Alabama. She played one season at the University of Missouri before entering the transfer portal. And the schedule has been set for the Best of the West 7v7 passing tournament July 11th at Tiebreaker Park. The new Christian County Tigers are set to play Callaway County, Clarksville, Rossview, and Gibson Southern Indiana in pool play games. That's sports. I'm Joe Wilson.
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25: Now, more than ever, where you get your news matters. 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
0: Well, we know movement is essential for a long, healthy life, and walking has been growing in popularity as a simple way to boost heart rate, increase metabolism, and lower the risk of disease. It's not just how far you walk, though. The pace can also reveal important information about your health and longevity. A quick walk literally may mean a longer life, according to a 2024 analysis that found people who walked the fastest were 43% less likely to die of any cause than those in the slowest walking group. And there are certain benchmarks you should be able to hit in each decade of life. In your 20s and 30s, aim for 13 to 19 minutes per mile at a brisk pace. In your 40s, 14 to 16 minutes. Your 50s, 15 to 17 minutes. Your 60s, 16 to 18 minutes. And in your 70s, shoot for a 20-minute mile. 8 minutes in front of the hour now. Here's Nicole Murray.
25: And now, the three big things you need to know. Number one.
1: Vice President J.D. Vance said as he left Switzerland that high-level talks between Iran and the United States resulted in a lot of good progress.
2: We set up the mechanism to ensure not only the Straits of Hormuz are open, but will stay open.
1: Vance added that a deconfliction cell will also be created to address fighting in Lebanon.
25: Number two.
1: The Trump administration has stepped up law enforcement presence at the Lincoln Memorial Reflecting Pool as the White House made new claims that vandalism was the main cause of problems at the renovated site. President Trump, when asked for evidence.
4: Well, let's put it this way. When you have a 350, I think it's 350, not 250, a 350-foot slit from one end to the other, you think that's proof?
1: Trump is also threatening to sue broadcaster ABC for its reporting on the cost of repairing damages to the pool.
25: Number three.
1: 7 days into a firefight at a massive frozen food storage facility near downtown Los Angeles, firefighters have yet to enter the building and have begun moving parts of the exterior walls to try to gain access. Mayor Karen Bass.
6: We have thousands more air purifiers to distribute, thousands more masks to distribute, and we do have two shelters that are open. For anyone that wants shelter, it is voluntary and they are welcome to be there 24 hours a day.
1: In other news, the attorney for the family of a one-year-old boy who was fatally shot by a police officer in a vehicle outside a Walmart in Mississippi said they intend to conduct an independent autopsy. Attorney Ben Crump.
7: It is not controversial for us to stand up for accountability. It is not controversial for us to stand up for truth. It is not controversial for us to stand up and call for justice for this little black baby.
1: Officials said the shooting occurred on June 14th after law enforcement officers responded to a shoplifting call in Senatobia. A new promotion at Aldi that lasts until Thursday, the Aldi Blind Box. Every day at 12 p.m. Eastern, visit the Aldi Blind Box website to snag a package for free with various staple household items.
0: I'm not going to say no to anything because it's free, but, you know, we're all hoping for the snack box, right? I mean, that's what we're shooting for.
1: Yeah, so there's four types. The snack blind box, the fiber blind box, the protein blind box, and the mystery blind box.
0: Yeah, don't give me the mystery. Just give me the snack.
1: Oh, I kind of want the mystery. Like, I wonder what's inside.
0: Yeah, and then you'll complain that there's no snacks.
1: No, I won't.
0: Thanks to call 6 minutes in front of the hour.
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0: Soccer fans have been enthralled with the story of Cape Verde, the World Cup Cinderellas from a tiny island nation, and their goalkeeper, a 40-year-old named Vozinha. According to SunnySkies.com, before Vozinha or his team stepped onto the field, he had one wish, that his mother could be there to see it. Much easier said than done, however. Just days before, it seemed impossible. Visa issues and the costs associated with obtaining one stood in their way. But after the keeper's emotional comments following a match against Spain went viral, people around the world rallied to help. According to reports, officials from the U.S. State Department, FIFA, U.S. lawmakers, and Cape Verde's Football Federation worked together to help clear a path for mom to travel to Miami for the tournament. When she arrived at the airport, after an exhausting journey of more than 24 hours, FIFA officials and volunteers were there to welcome her. She also arrived just in time to witness a remarkable chapter in his career. Vozinha became one of football's newest sensations, seeing his Instagram following skyrocket to more than 15 million fans as the world embraced his story. That'll do it for this hour. For Nicole Murray and Dom Savino, I'm Mike Gavin. Thanks for listening to This Morning, America's First News.
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17: Nuclear honesty. I'm Dave Anthony, Fox News. That's what President Trump insists the U.S. deal with Iran demands. Posting on Truth Social, Iran's agreed to high-level nuclear inspections long into the future, which Iran disputes. The day after the president warned he'll do what he has to do.
4: If Iran doesn't live up to their agreement or if they're not behaving.
17: The president's post also maintains funds for the U.S. that is released for Iran will be controlled by the U.S. and used by Iran to buy food and medical supplies exclusively from the U.S. So Iran also disputes that today. The foreign ministry insists they'll decide how to spend any funds the U.S. unfreezes. And Fox's Trey Yingst reports.
18: President Trump just moments ago posted to Truth Social saying 19 million barrels of oil flowed out of the Hormuz Strait yesterday. He goes on to say an all-time record. Oil prices are tumbling down and the world is a much safer place.
17: And oil, meanwhile, is slightly higher today, but WTI is only about $10 a barrel higher than before the Iran conflict sent oil and gas prices surging. It's up to 7 people in custody now. And the plot the FBI thwarted to attack the UFC event on the White House lawn earlier this month.
18: 2 more men have been arrested by the FBI, this time in Missouri and Washington State. Prosecutors allege the plot called for explosive-laden drones to strike near the White House before sniper teams opened fire on attendees.
17: Fox's Lucas Tomlinson at the White House. It's primary day in Maryland, Utah, and New York, where this is a big question.
2: So just how influential is New York Mayor Zohran Mamdani? We're about to find out. Multiple Mamdani-backed candidates are hoping to bring their agenda to Congress, including fellow Democratic Socialist Daria Lisa Avila Chevalier and Claire Valdez.
17: That's Fox's Doug Luzader. There are also runoffs in South Carolina. President Trump likes the Republicans running for governor so much he endorses both. A big trade in the NBA ahead of the draft tonight. The Milwaukee Bucks sending star Giannis Antetokounmpo to the Miami Heat for players and draft picks. 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
17: The manhunt continues in the Kansas City area for the gunman who went on a shooting spree on a highway last week, firing into cars, killing one person, wounding 4 others. In Northern California, shots rang out in a quiet library.
21: It happened at around 5:15 p.m. The Butte County Library in Chico, California was open when a man shot and killed 2 adults. A child is hospitalized with what are being called minor injuries. Gunshots and screaming can be heard in a 911 call. Chico police set up a perimeter around the building. Some went in. The suspect fled out the back where other officers were waiting and made the arrest, recovering 1 gun with no shots fired. The police chief says there's no ongoing threat to the public. Chris Foster, Fox News.
17: A cruise nightmare is finally over.
22: Federal health officials confirm the end of a hantavirus quarantine for the last 8 of the American passengers who were evacuated from a Dutch cruise ship hit by a deadly outbreak. 18 were sent to the National Quarantine Unit in Omaha, Nebraska in early May, with some later allowed to return to their home states under agreements to be closely monitored. But the final 8 remained in Omaha for the full 6-week quarantine period, the longest amount of time it's been known to take for symptoms of hantavirus to appear. Other passengers had been evacuated and quarantined in other countries. The outbreak sickened 13 people, killing 3 of them, including 2 Dutch passengers believed to have been the first infected while visiting South America. Lisa Brady, Fox News.
17: On Wall Street, stock futures are falling. Nearly 200 points for the Dow, nearly 800 for the Nasdaq. A star shines at soccer's World Cup.
23: Messi! History in Dallas! 40 years to the day since Diego Maradona scored the hand of God. Lionel Messi scores the goal to make him the World Cup's all-time leading scorer.
17: And then Messi scored again, leading Argentina past Austria 2-0 on Fox, giving him 18 career World Cup goals, a record. Kylian Mbappe, only 2 back of that record. He scored twice for France in a win over Iraq. Norway and Algeria also won. I'm Dave Anthony.
3: This is the Kentucky News Network.
24: It was the Fayette County Public School District's first meeting since Superintendent Dr. Demetrius Liggins was placed on leave and Interim Superintendent Bill Bradford delivered his first report. The board continues to face questions on Liggins' future, including Matthew Veed, who called for firing him with cause, adding the new fiscal year will start with a $0 beginning balance. District CFO Kyna Coe said FCPS will have to find $35,000 to take care of this, adding, "We have to find it in the budget." After the meeting, Board Chair Tyler Murphy told WDKY they will not entertain a settlement with Liggins. Meantime, an arraignment Monday for a former Louisville Metro Police officer charged in the death of an unarmed naked man.
1: Enter plea of not guilty and ask for a pretrial conference today, please.
7: The attorney for Nathan Stotts entering a not guilty plea for the former Louisville police officer facing manslaughter and reckless homicide charges. Elizabeth Jones Brown is prosecuting the case.
8: I mean, in this case, everything does happen in right there on video. So, yes, there's a lot of discovery, but also the case comes down to what you see right there.
7: Stotts was responding to a reported assault last month when he shot and killed Martin Nitzkin Jr., who was naked and unarmed in the middle of a street. Bond for Stotts was set at $10,000 cash. He's due back in court in July. I'm Paul Miles.
24: A pair of Williamsburg natives arrested for allegedly hiding drugs in London. Laurel County deputies noticed a car parked in an employee's spot Thursday morning. Trisha Crowley allegedly gave deputies an ID that wasn't hers, with Damon Bennett in the vehicle. A search of the car found a bag that said, "Definitely not a bag full of drugs." It contained several drugs and drug paraphernalia. Both were taken to the Laurel County Detention Center. I'm Lee Mowen.
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28: And good morning. This is WHOP News. 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My name is Hannah Hagman reporting. Hopkinsville police are investigating after 19-year-old Nevaeh Gill of Hopkinsville was shot and killed in the 3000 block of Calvin Drive early Tuesday morning. Two individuals who had fled the scene were located by drone, hiding in a nearby woodline, and taken into custody. Kentucky State Police are investigating a shooting in Todd County from Saturday that's ended in the death of two women and sent another person to the hospital. It happened in the 600 block of Gates Road in Elkton when first responders were called for reports of a shooting. Preliminary investigation identified that 69-year-old Elvis Belcher of Elkton allegedly shot and killed 53-year-old Denise Bouillon and 36-year-old Jacqueline Bouillon, both of Elkton. Following the initial shooting, Belcher was found nearby suffering from what is believed to be a self-inflicted gunshot wound. He was transported to a Nashville hospital for treatment. After the remnants of a potent storm system move out of the area Monday, the National Weather Service in Paducah says the rest of the work week is looking much calmer. Meteorologist Andy Lesage says rain and some blustery storm chances will linger through the rest of the week, though there it will not be a day with a complete washout, and Lesage calls it a fairly typical summer pattern.
0: Fortunately, when it comes to impacts for the week ahead, we don't really have punch on radar. We have general thunderstorm chances days 3 to 6, Wednesday through Saturday, but nothing's really jumping out for severe weather at this time, so not too bad there. At least for now, we don't have any strong signals, just active summertime weather pretty much. You know, we can get a few strong storms through the week, you know, the sub-severe 40 to 57 mile per hour winds or hail less than an inch. That's always possible. Some summertime pulse convection.
28: Christian County Middle School 8th grader Aria King recently won the Outstanding Junior Affiliate Award for Kentucky at last week's National History Day's National Contest. The contest invited students from all 50 states and U.S. territories to present their history projects. King's presentation was titled The Black Panthers, Fearless Freedom Fighters, Gifted and Talented Enrichment Specialist Dan Probliski says being named the top junior competitor for the entire state of Kentucky at the national level is an extraordinary feat that reflects months of hard work and academic excellence. Kentucky State Police are investigating the Golden Phoenix Spa in Oak Grove after they received a tip in April about possible prostitution taking place at the business. According to a report, KSP detectives executed a search warrant on June 19th at the spa and found items associated with sexual activity. During the search, two female employees were arrested and charged with prostitution and engaging in organized crime. Detectives also located a nude male who reportedly admitted to previously paying for sexual acts at the spa, and he was arrested. Anyone with information regarding the investigation is asked to contact KSP at 270-676-3313. The Lyon County Sheriff's Department is investigating after 45-year-old William Kirby was killed in a motorcycle accident on Titus Road Saturday in Lyon County. More news after this.
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4: Here's your WHOP Weather Center forecast. 81 today, under mainly clear skies, north winds 5 to 10 miles an hour. Mainly clear skies again. Tonight, lows dip down to about 59. Tomorrow, highs around 84. Temps near average Thursday and Friday, with highs in the upper 80s. Thunderstorms possible both days. That's the forecast from the WHOP Weather Center. I'm meteorologist Megan Mulford. Right now, it's 64 degrees.
28: News continues on WHOP. Funeral services for 61-year-old Daryl the Tater Guy Chin of Katy's will be at 10:30 a.m. this morning at Greater Cumberland Baptist Church. Burial will follow in Kentucky Veterans Cemetery West with full military honors. Lamb Funeral Home is assisting with arrangements. Funeral services for 72-year-old Denise Ann Miller of Oak Grove will be at noon on Wednesday at Lamb Funeral Home, with a burial to follow in Kentucky Veterans Cemetery West. Visitation will be from 10 a.m. until the service hour on Wednesday at the funeral home. Funeral services for 103-year-old Anna Gwen Deason Waldrop of Christian County will be at 1 p.m. on Wednesday at Maddox Fuqua Hinton Funeral Home, with burial to follow in New Ebenezer Cemetery. Visitation will be at the funeral home on Wednesday from 11 a.m. until the time of service. And funeral services for 79-year-old William Richard Harper Jr. of Scottsville will be at 9 a.m. on Thursday at Maddox Fuqua Hinton Funeral Home, with burial to follow in Kentucky Veterans Cemetery West. Visitation will be at the funeral home on Wednesday from 6 p.m. until 8 p.m. And that's been your news. Don't forget, for more news and information, you can visit us online at whopam.com, or you can follow us on Twitter at WHOP Radio. My name is Hannah Hagman, reporting for WHOP News.
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14: Good morning. This is a WHOP Sports Update brought to you by Chick-fil-A. I'm Joe Wilson. Evan Leonard had three hits and drove in a pair of runs to lead the visiting Hometown Hoppers to a 7-3 win over the Paducah Chiefs Monday night in the Ohio Valley League baseball play. The Hoppers still trail Henderson by a half game after the Flash defeated Madisonville 11-6 last night. Full count also beat Fulton 2-0 in another OVL game. The Hoppers are back in action Wednesday night at home against Fulton on host family night. Admission is free. 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Former Christian County High School softball star Avery Adcock announced Monday she's transferring to Troy University in Troy, Alabama. Adcock played one season at the University of Missouri before entering the transfer portal. The schedule has been set for the Best of the West 7v7 passing tournament July 11th at Tiebreaker Park. The new Christian County High School Tigers are set to play Callaway County, Clarksville Rossview, and Gibson Southern Indiana in pool play games. Pool play scheduled to start at 9 a.m. with tournament portion of the event at 2 p.m. Western Kentucky will take on Indiana University in an exhibition basketball game at 3 p.m. October 25th at the Ford Center in Evansville. That announcement made yesterday by the University of Indiana. The NBA draft is finally here. Some of the brightest college stars in the recent draft class history will hear their names called in Brooklyn tonight. The attention shifted squarely to the picks after Giannis Adekimbo's domino fell late Monday night. The linchpin, keeping the previous draft order intact, was traded from the Bucks to the Heat in a blockbuster deal that landed Milwaukee three first-round picks, including 13th overall. Former Kentucky guard Tyler Hero was part of the deal and was sent to Milwaukee. Washington has the top selection tonight. They're going to choose either Darren Peterson or A.J. DiBonsa. And in another pre-draft trade on Monday, the Minnesota Timberwolves sent former University of Kentucky star Julius Randle to the Brooklyn Nets. That's sports. I'm Joe Wilson reporting.
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3: Waking up on the right side. 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
15: Iran International put out an article today that citizens all across the country say soaring food prices now have reduced household diets to the bare minimum needed to stave off hunger. Many say their tables have been reduced to the level of survival. You know, so the Iranian people are really hanging on by a thread at this particular point, which means, you know, if the people get that desperate, you got to remember they may not be armed. I wish that was part of the equation, that they had gotten armed early. But they, you know, at some point there's going to come a moment where you have 94 million people and they can't take it anymore and they want food on their table and they're going to go to the streets and risk their lives because they're going to feel like they're going to die anyway.
3: From coast to coast, from sea to shining sea, it's the Sean Hannity Show.
15: You know, from America's Revolutionary War to Israel's now fight for their very survival in 1948, Israel has faced from day one, one moment after another. Their courage has been tested. You know, in 1985, President Reagan delivered these remarks about America's commitment to stand with Israel. And here's what he said.
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29: 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Companies are taking a chainsaw to the org chart, and AI is holding the saw. The coordinating, the scheduling, the status emails nobody reads? A bot does that now. I'm Kim Commando for ExpressVPN. 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Jack Dorsey says middle managers should not exist. Gartner says 1 in 5 companies will erase half that layer by year's end. The bosses left standing now run 12 direct reports, nearly double than what they used to. My prediction, in 3 years, the corporate pyramid has 2 floors, you and the AI that never books a 4 o'clock meeting. And look, some of these layers need trimming. But here's the move if you manage people. Stop doing the work AI does. Coordination is automated. Become the one who makes the judgment call a bot simply cannot. That's the job that survives. 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
1: 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As I write this story, it's 86 degrees outside. Yesterday it hit 92, and I live in the northern part of the country. Kansas State University's Elaine Johanna shares how to be outside on the farm in the heat.
8: Now, if you have to be out and harvest or take care of the cattle or being outside, okay, manage that. Try to be away from those hot cord hours of the day, which is usually anymore between 10 a.m. and 2 or 3 p.m. Also, don't overload your responsibility that we take on to correct climate change or correct things.
1: Johanna says you may have to dial it back a bit to cope with the heat.
8: Focus on what's doable. And that means from an individual standpoint, understand when we're starting to overheat, take action, seek shelter that's cool, and drink fluids that are appropriate. Be aware of how your prescriptions affect your core body temperature. Manage yourself.
1: Johanna says one effect the heat has is making everyone anxious and irritable.
8: Make wise decisions on what we can and can't do. If we take on too much, assuming that it's my responsibility, it can be overwhelming and create more anxiety.
1: That's Farm to Fork. I'm Darrell Anderson.
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0: 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Tell them Bill sent you today. On this Tuesday, writing in the Wall Street Journal, Holman Jenkins says that Americans need a place where they can get the truth. Well, yeah, but where might that be? Not by listening to the political parties. No way they are true seekers. Spin and self-advancement all day, every day. Newspapers? No. Many are going out of business because they're boring as well as deceitful. Tough combo. TV news? Come on. They have found fiscal magic by giving audiences exactly what they want to hear, true or not. I took note of liberal Tom Hanks mocking MS whatever the other day. Thanks for some straight shooting, Tom. Do you think social media delivers the truth? It does not. The game plan there is slash and burn. The internet assassins understand it's cash for clicks, and gutter sniping delivers the clicks. Mr. Jenkins held up journalist Katie Couric as a truth teller. But when I tried to book her for the No Spin News, talk about the CBS chaos, she ran and hid somewhere in mid-Manhattan. Note for Holman, in order to report the truth, you actually have to stand up and state it. The media collapse has badly damaged the USA. No question. And that is the truth. Back in a moment. 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
2: Here's your WHOP Weather Center forecast. 81 today, under mainly clear skies, north winds 5 to 10 miles an hour. Mainly clear skies again tonight, lows dip down to about 59. Tomorrow, highs around 84. Temps near average Thursday and Friday, with highs in the upper 80s. Thunderstorms possible both days. That's the forecast from the WHOP Weather Center. I'm meteorologist Megan Mulford. Right now, it's 64 degrees.
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0: right? Because we're going to need them all, right? It's a long season. It's a tough league. You're going to need all of them.
1: About 30 seconds here left. Nice to walk into a situation where you have a tight end that looks like Willie Rodriguez, isn't it?
0: Yes. He's an absolute stud. He is a stud. And, you know, but Henry Bohrer, Mikel, I mean, I think those two guys have been great, too. And I think they complement each other all really well. Willie's got an opportunity to play football for a long time. So I've loved seeing his growth. We're trying to push him into a leadership role. And I think he's really been vocal with the team and just setting the tempo, which has been great. And I think you see the playmaking ability. You saw it last fall, but then you saw it more show up this spring as well. So we couldn't be more fired up about him.
1: Coach Sloan, appreciate the time so much. Look forward to working with you.
0: Thank y'all.
1: That is Coach Joe Sloan, and I'm going to hand the baton off to Shannon with Maggie Davis coming up in the second half of the show. On the Leach Report, presented by Bob Kennedy.
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3: This update is brought to you by Hopkinsville Electric System. Hopkinsville police are investigating after 19-year-old Nevaeh Gill of Hopkinsville was shot and killed in the 3000 block of Calvin Drive early Tuesday morning. Two individuals who had fled the scene were located by drone, hiding in a nearby woodline, and taken into custody. Kentucky State Police are investigating after 69-year-old Elvis Belcher of Elkton allegedly shot and killed 53-year-old Denise Bouillon and 36-year-old Jacqueline Bouillon, both of Elkton, on Saturday in the 600 block of Gates Road. Belcher was found nearby from the initial shooting, suffering from what appears to be a self-inflicted gunshot wound. And Kentucky State Police are investigating the Golden Phoenix Spa in Oak Grove after they received a tip in April about possible prostitution taking place there, with three individuals arrested. I'm Hannah Hagman.
4: Here's your WHOP Weather Center forecast. Highs level off around 81. Today, under clear skies, north winds 5 to 10 miles an hour. Mainly clear skies tonight, lows around 59. Mainly clear skies tomorrow, daytime highs approaching 84. Seasonal temps Thursday and Friday with highs in the upper 80s. Storms both days. That's the forecast from the WHOP Weather Center. I'm meteorologist Megan Mulford. Right now, it's 68 degrees.
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7: Last night at Busch Stadium, the Cardinals got a run in the third and then two in the fourth inning. Nathan Church scored the first run of the night in the third, and he drove in a big run the Cardinals needed as the Cardinals beat the Diamondbacks 3-2.
8: Kelly again working from the windup with a man on third base, and there's a broken bat hit in the left field. The bat goes flying into the camera well. As Nathan Church, on the first pitch he sees, loses a bat but gains an RBI. It's 3-0 St. Louis.
7: Church going 2 out of 3. He had a stolen base, an RBI, and a run scored, and a two-hit night for J.J. Weatherholt as the Cardinals improved their record to 42-34. They've won 11 of the last 17. The win to Andre Pallante, 9-4. 3-2 Cardinals. Tonight it's Kyle Leahy making the strike for the Redbirds. We're on the air at 550. I'm John Rooney.
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0: played and the streets are filled for watch parties, it really shows how we've embraced it.
1: Yeah, so I like it. I think it's going to only get more and more. I mean, I think that when we get into the knockout rounds, I think this country will stop what it's doing and watch. I really do, which I don't know if that's happened in my life for soccer. We'll take a break. Be right back.
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3: This update is brought to you by Hopkinsville Electric System. Hopkinsville police are investigating after 19-year-old Nevaeh Gill of Hopkinsville was shot and killed in the 3000 block of Calvin Drive early Tuesday morning. Two individuals who had fled the scene were located by drone, hiding in a nearby woodline and taken into custody. Kentucky State Police are investigating after 69-year-old Elvis Belcher of Elkton allegedly shot and killed 53-year-old Denise Bouillon and 36-year-old Jacqueline Bouillon, both of Elkton, on Saturday in the 600 block of Gates Road. Belcher was found nearby from the initial shooting, suffering from what appears to be a self-inflicted gunshot wound. And Kentucky State Police are investigating the Golden Phoenix Spa in Oak Grove after they received a tip in April about possible prostitution taking place there, with three individuals arrested. I'm Hannah Hagman.
4: Here's your WHOP Weather Center forecast. Highs level off around 81. Today, under clear skies, north winds 5 to 10 miles an hour. Mainly clear skies tonight, lows around 59. Mainly clear skies tomorrow, daytime highs approaching 84. Seasonal temps Thursday and Friday with highs in the upper 80s. Storms both days. That's the forecast from the WHOP Weather Center. I'm meteorologist Megan Mulford. Currently, it's 71 degrees.
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10: This is a Bloomberg Money Minute. Tech stocks are recovering from session lows after almost a panic about AI-related shares earlier after Samsung and SK Hynix fell sharply in South Korea's stock market. Amazon Prime Day shoppers only plan to buy if the price is right. Almost 90% of Amazon Prime subscribers do plan to shop the sale, but more than 7 in 10 shoppers say the products will have to be discounted by at least 30% for them to consider it a good deal. We might not see such nice big discounts, though. The Prime Day cuts expected to be in line with last year. Apparel and electronics sellers offered about 23% off. And those Pokemon cards are now scarce, valuable, and maybe not so much fun anymore. The high demand, limited supply, creating a huge speculative market and a need for security systems to protect the valuable ones. But some say the joy of collecting Pokemon cards is no longer there. Of course, if you have a card you find out is worth millions of dollars, that might make you a little bit happy. Denise Pellegrini, Bloomberg Radio.
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1: Welcome back. 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Basketball about 80-20. I think if you said football Final Four,
13: it's different.
1: Or national, then I think that would change. But I think if you're just talking making the playoff or having a shot at the national title game, I think if it was just straight up, we play for the football national title, we play for the basketball national title, I think everybody would say football.

0: electric system, Hopkinsville police are investigating after 19-year-old Nevaeh Gill of Hopkinsville was shot and killed in the 3000 block of Calvin Drive early Tuesday morning. Two individuals who had fled the scene were located by drone, hiding in a nearby woodline, and taken into custody. Kentucky State Police are investigating after 69-year-old Elvis Belcher of Elkton allegedly shot and killed 53-year-old Denise Bouillon and 36-year-old Jacqueline Bouillon, both of Elkton, on Saturday in the 600 block of Gates Road. Belcher was found nearby from the initial shooting, suffering from what appears to be a self-inflicted gunshot wound. And Kentucky State Police are investigating the Golden Phoenix Spa in Oak Grove after they received a tip in April about possible prostitution taking place there, with three individuals arrested. I'm Hannah Hagman.
1: Here's your WHOP Weather Center forecast. Ample sunshine expected this afternoon, with daytime highs approaching 81. Winds out of the north, 5 to 10 miles an hour. Mainly clear tonight, lows level off around 59. Tomorrow, 84. Temperatures near average Thursday and Friday, with highs in the upper 80s. Thunderstorms both days. That's the forecast from the WHOP Weather Center. I'm meteorologist Megan Mulford. Right now, it's 75 degrees.
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7: This is a Bloomberg Money Minute. SpaceX shares are up this morning close to 1.5% after the stock fell 3 days in a row, with the company saying it's selling investment-grade bonds for the first time. The company is expected to go on a massive borrowing spree to fund its AI ambitions. The recent stock losses have SpaceX on the cusp of slipping below $2 trillion in market value. Oracle cut more jobs over the past year than previously known, including those jobs that were replaced by the use of artificial intelligence. Oracle's annual financial regulatory filing shows that the company cut 21,000 jobs over the past 12 months, shrinking to 141,000 full-time employees. Nearly half of all home sellers in May offered concessions to buyers to get sales over the finish line, the highest rate ever recorded for that month. According to Redfin, 46% of sellers provided something to help reduce the buyer's total cost of purchasing the home. The incentives could include money toward repairs, closing costs, or mortgage rate buy-downs. Dan Schwartzman, Bloomberg Radio.
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12: Welcome back, Kentucky Sports Radio. I love this show because this is what happens. You can do 10 minutes on the Kentucky basketball schedule, text machine, four texts, five. Talk about Paul Bearer, 100.
13: Yeah, of course.
12: Like, that's just how it is. And then people say, Matt, you must have Trump derangement syndrome. Your life must be so miserable. No, it's funny. The idea that a man, that our president gets up and says a person underwater used a box cutter and cut 350 feet. That's hilarious.
14: I'm like, laughing more.
12: Who does he think it is? Aquaman? There's no cameras.
14: The look of the...

0: shared an update saying McConnell is closely following Senate business, but he will not be voting this week. I'm Hannah Hagman.
1: Here's your WHOP Weather Center forecast. Ample sunshine expected this afternoon, with daytime highs approaching 81. Winds out of the north, 5 to 10 miles an hour. Mainly clear tonight, lows level off around 59. Tomorrow, 84. Temperatures near average Thursday and Friday, with highs in the upper 80s. Thunderstorms both days. That's the forecast from the WHOP Weather Center. I'm meteorologist Megan Mulford. Right now, 77.
2: This is a Bloomberg Money Minute. The owner of the Circle K convenience store chain beat analyst estimates for sales and earnings in the latest quarter. Canada's Couche-Tard saw big gains in fuel margins after the Iran war caused prices to spike. The gains occurred despite Couche-Tard saying road transportation fuel volumes fell 2.1% in the U.S. The average price of fuel at its company-operated U.S. stores was $3.60 a gallon during the quarter. Artificial intelligence could soon play a bigger role in air traffic control. Airspace Intelligence has won a U.S. government contract to provide AI tech for managing flight traffic, including mapping out flight paths and identifying congested areas. The FAA says the new system will reduce delays, improve the flow of traffic, and increase airspace capacity. The system is expected to be up and running by the end of 2028. Meta Platforms is introducing lower-priced smart glasses models under its own brand, including the Meta Adventurer and Fury glasses, with each priced at $299. Dan Schwartzman, Bloomberg Radio.
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4: Fox News, I'm Gianna Gelosi. President Trump says the Strait of Hormuz is fully open.
5: The president defending the negotiations that are going on in Iran, and he says they're going very well. He does say the Strait of Hormuz is open, but American warships will remain in place even though the U.S. blockade has been lifted. Now, on True Social, the president saying that Iran will not get any money that can be used to sow chaos in the Middle East again. He adds that the money and or sanctions that the U.S. Treasury is releasing goes in escrow controlled by the USA.
4: Fox Business's Edward Lawrence, NBC Today Show host Savannah Guthrie, says she's in agony.
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4: That plea after it was revealed the second ransom note the family said Nancy Guthrie is dead and buried in nature. 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
10: All right, back in here to Clay and Buck, and he's very patient, but then again, I guess he is in the cab of a big rig, so where's he going to go? Trucker Don joins us now, sir. What did you want to share with the people of this great land? What did you want to tell us about?
11: Well, first off, happy 250th. It's getting there, so I just want to make sure everybody is in that same spirit. I joined the Marine Corps in 1976, our 200th, so I'm kind of a little excited about this one.
10: Well, thank you for your service.
11: Well, I appreciate it. You guys are bringing up Ro Khanna and the Democrats.

0: I'm Monica Nelson, and this is Stifel Investor Insights. Stifel, where success meets success. Today, I'm joined by Michael O'Keefe, Stifel's Chief Investment Officer. Hey, Michael. So, the market's biggest technology stocks have taken a step back this month. Should investors be worried?
1: I don't think so, Monica. This feels more like a pause than the start of a weak market. The Magnificent Seven, that handful of big tech companies that have led the market in recent years, fell about 8% this month through yesterday. But let's take a step back. The Bloomberg Magnificent Seven Index was up almost 40% for the year through May. After a run like that, a breather is normal, even healthy. And as we've discussed, the long-term story behind these companies, the build-out of artificial intelligence, hasn't changed. It's a normal pattern.
0: So what are the actual drivers of such a market move? I mean, did the Fed have a hand in it?
1: It's part of it. A nudge, not a cause. Remember, this pullback started before that meeting, as valuations have been elevated. Last week was Kevin Warsh's first meeting as chair, and the tone leaned higher for longer, or the idea the Fed will keep rates elevated rather than cutting. So the debate quietly shifted from rate cuts to possible hikes. And when investors expect rates to stay high, fast-growing stocks can react first. So stretch valuations meant a less friendly Fed, and some money rotated from elevated tech into steadier corners like staples and healthcare. That's not a market breaking down. That's a market broadening out, and honestly, a healthier one for it.
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6: President Trump hits the road. Lisa Brady, Fox News. He's due back at a Pennsylvania truck factory he's been to before.
7: The president is generally going to sell the Trump economy, specifically his pro-manufacturing policies, which is crucial to Pennsylvania's Lehigh Valley, where we are today, where this Mack truck manufacturing plant is located, crucial to the local economy. He's also going to be joined by Republican Ryan McKenzie, an incumbent Republican in Congress who's facing a stiff challenge from Democratic candidate Bob Brooks. That is a crucial seat to watch this November.
6: Fox's Nate Foy. The president's scheduled to speak about an hour from now, turning attention to the economy as the U.S. and Iran offer conflicting takes on progress so far in talks on a long-term deal as a ceasefire continues. It's primary day in several states, including New York, where some races pit progressive candidates against incumbent Democrats and other Democrats considered more moderate.
8: The DSA candidates, the Democratic Socialists of America candidates, are amped up. And so I want to walk you through exactly who Zoran Mondani, the mayor of New York City, is endorsing in this race. Daria Lisa Chevalier, you might not have heard of her, and she says that's the point. She is brand new to the scene. Claire Valdez and progressive Brad Lander. Those are the three to watch in this race. The group wants to abolish ICE, cut police funding, and take down the Democratic establishment.
6: Fox's Alexis McAdams. There's another closely watched House race in Utah, and ballots include governor's races in Maryland and in South Carolina, where there's a primary runoff between two Trump-backed candidates. A sweeping federal crackdown on health care fraud continues.
9: In certain cases, patients allegedly died while believing they were receiving legitimate medical care from providers. who only viewed them as billing opportunities.
6: Health Secretary Robert F. Kennedy Jr. with a two-week total of more than 450 suspects charged in more than $6 billion worth of fraud. 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
11: And I'm Hannah Hagman reporting. Three individuals have been charged in connection to the shooting death of 19-year-old Nevaeh Gill of Hopkinsville following investigation by Hopkinsville police. Dequavian Bronaw has been arrested and charged with first-degree murder. Darion Sharp is charged with first-degree burglary, and Trevante Bussell is charged with first-degree burglary. The arrests come after officers responded to the Eagle Crossing Apartments on Calvin Drive about 11:45 p.m. for reports of a shooting and found Gill with multiple gunshot wounds. Christian Fiscal Court had a full agenda at Tuesday's meeting as they approved bids, business insurance, and residential trash services. Magistrates approved an ordinance on second reading establishing a solid waste franchise agreement with Impact Waste Services out of Madisonville. They will begin collecting residential trash on July 1st, with Robert James urging those who haven't signed up for service yet to do so as soon as possible. And the best way to do that is on their website, impactwasteservices.net.
12: Part of the 5,287 carts that we are delivering, we still have roughly 1,800 citizens who have not signed up service. We're distributing the carts to the customers as we see the old provider's cans there with a flyer on there saying, if you have not signed up yet, please do so by July 1st. If the citizen has not signed up by July 1st when we run start picking up trash, we will not pick up that customer until they sign up service.
11: Kentucky State Police are investigating the Golden Phoenix Spa in Oak Grove, with two people charged with prostitution and a third arrested. I'm Hannah Hagman.
13: Here's your WHOP Weather Center forecast. Ample sunshine expected this afternoon, with daytime highs approaching 81. Winds out of the north, 5 to 10 miles an hour. Mainly clear tonight, lows level off around 59. Tomorrow, 84. Temperatures near average Thursday and Friday, with highs in the upper 80s. Thunderstorms both days. That's the forecast from the WHOP Weather Center. I'm meteorologist Megan Mulford. Currently, it's 78 degrees.
14: Down, set, 8-1-1, 8-1-1.
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0: This is a Bloomberg Money Minute. The owner of the Circle K convenience store chain beat analyst estimates for sales and earnings in the latest quarter. Canada's Couche-Tard saw big gains in fuel margins after the Iran war caused prices to spike. The gains occurred despite Couche-Tard saying road transportation fuel volumes fell 2.1% in the U.S. The average price of fuel at its company-operated U.S. stores was $3.60 a gallon during the quarter. Artificial intelligence could soon play a bigger role in air traffic control. Airspace Intelligence has won a U.S. government contract to provide AI tech for managing flight traffic, including mapping out flight paths and identifying congested areas. The FAA says the new system will reduce delays, improve the flow of traffic, and increase airspace capacity. The system is expected to be up and running by the end of 2028. Meta Platforms is introducing lower-priced smart glasses models under its own brand, including the Meta Adventurer and Fury glasses, with each priced at $299. Dan Schwartzman, Bloomberg Radio.
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2: Fox News, I'm Therese Crowley. Healthcare fraud takedown. 455 people in 2 weeks for $6.5 billion in healthcare fraud. Attorney General Todd Blanche says $182 million in cash and assets seized.
3: We're taking back the money, the luxury cars, the jewelry, and these alleged fraudsters will face justice.
2: Health Secretary RFK Jr. says some patients died thinking they were getting legit care when they were just billing opportunities. President Trump praising nuclear honesty. Now Iran refutes that it agreed to allow nuclear inspectors. The president says if they don't do what they agreed, we'll do what we have to do. And the president posting 6 people have been arrested for a 350-foot gash in the Lincoln reflecting pool liner with sharp knife or razors. Says we'll drain some of the water before or after 4th of July for the permanent repair. 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

0: Welcome back to Clay and Buck. President Trump was just speaking in Reading, Pennsylvania, and we have some of the biggest moments of that for you, and some of it will relate to the conversation we'll have with our buddy Steve Yates of the podcast Nation States with Yates. Just be the smartest person on national security of anyone you know. Listen to that podcast, and you will be good to go. Here is just moments ago, President Trump talking about where the price of oil is. Play 26.
1: We had 19 barrels of oil, 19 million barrels of oil come off, and that's the biggest in the history of the strait, the Hormuz Strait. Our stock market is through the roof, and oil prices are tumbling. We actually hit for a moment today. In fact, I think it's going to break it. $70 a barrel. That's lower than we were when we started. And it's been amazing. And the big thing is, Iran will not have a nuclear weapon.
0: Iran will not have a nuclear weapon, he says. Well, I think it is definitely the case that Iran will not have a nuclear weapon on

0: reportedly working on a predictions market app. New York Times says the experimental app, dubbed Arena, would be independent of Facebook and Instagram and could compete with Polymarket and Kalshi. And Spider-Man doing whatever a spider can. Your friendly neighborhood Spider-Man and Little Caesars pizza chain teaming up with Sony for Pepperoni Pizza, ahead of the release next month of the new Spider-Man film, Brand New Day. Denise Pellegrini, Bloomberg Radio.
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3: 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Don't worry, Lionel. He's coming for you.
2: 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Scores again! That's what he does! Does it again! The master marksman!
4: On Fox Network TV, a banner day at the World Cup for some of the biggest names in soccer. Lionel Messi scored both goals for Argentina in a 2-0 win over Austria. Messi became the all-time leading goal scorer in the World Cup with 18 goals, two more than Miroslav Klose and Kylian Mbappe, who also scored two goals Monday for France in a 3-0 win over Iraq. Both Argentina, the defending World Cup champs, and France secured spots in the knockout round of 32 teams. Norway superstar Erling Haaland scored two more goals, led the Vikings into the knockout round with a 3-2 win over Senegal. Algeria came from behind to beat Jordan 2-1. I'm Jared Max.
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5: Fox News, I'm John Saucier. Secretary of State Marco Rubio is visiting the United Arab Emirates, meeting with Gulf allies, discussing that U.S.-Iran peace deal. Secretary Rubio, what did Iran agree to anyways?
6: We know what they agreed to. I don't know why they have to say the things they say. Whatever their internal or domestic politics is, I guess they'll navigate it. But we know what they agreed to do, and now they'll either do it or they won't. And if they do, the process moves forward. And if they don't, the president will have some decisions to make.
5: Iran has publicly denied that nuclear inspectors will be allowed into their country. The Justice Department announcing it's charged over 400 people in health care fraud. Centers for Medicare and Medicaid Services Administrator Dr. Mehmet Oz.
7: The $100 billion that Secretary Kennedy mentioned is stolen from Medicare and Medicaid. If we were able to just take that out of what's being stolen from Medicare, would double the life expectancy of the Medicare Trust Fund.
5: More than $6.5 billion in this fraud scheme. 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
3: Here's your WHOP Weather Center forecast. 81 this afternoon under partly cloudy skies. North winds 5 to 10 miles an hour. Mainly clear skies tonight. Lows dip down to about 59. Tomorrow, highs around 84. Temperatures near average Thursday and Friday with highs in the upper 80s. Thunderstorms possible both days. That's the forecast from the WHOP Weather Center. I'm meteorologist Megan Mulford. Right now, 79.
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5: Oh, Linda, look what I just found, a nice nugget. So Dan Goldman, congressman, Jewish member of Congress, was told at a coffee shop in New York City that he wasn't welcome and he had to stay away, that his money was no good there, and smeared the guy. And Dan Goldman, look, he's a Democrat. He's a nice guy. And it turns out, according to the Washington Free Beacon, guess who the coffee shop owner that did this is supporting? Take a guess, quick.
6: Chevalier.
5: Graham Plattner.
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8: This update is brought to you by Charlie Henderson State Farm. Three individuals have been charged in connection to the shooting death of 19-year-old Nevaeh Gill of Hopkinsville. Dequavian Bronaugh has been arrested and charged with first-degree murder. Darion Sharp is charged with first-degree burglary. And Trevante Bussell is charged with first-degree burglary. Those arrests come after officers responded to the Eagle Crossing Apartments on Calvin Drive about 11:45 p.m. Monday for reports of a shooting and found Gill with multiple gunshot wounds. Christian Fiscal Court had a full agenda at Tuesday's meeting as they approved bids, business insurance, and residential trash services. Senator Mitch McConnell is working on recovering after being admitted to the hospital this month. A spokesperson for the senator shared an update saying McConnell is closely following Senate business, but he will not be voting this week. I'm Hannah Hagman.
3: Here's your WHOP Weather Center forecast. 81 this afternoon, under partly cloudy skies. North winds, 5 to 10 miles an hour. Mainly clear skies tonight. Lows dip down to about 59. Tomorrow, highs around 84. Temperatures near average Thursday and Friday, with highs in the upper 80s. Thunderstorms possible both days. That's the forecast from the WHOP Weather Center. I'm meteorologist Megan Mulford. Right now, 79.
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4: Fox News, I'm Angelo Bavaro. President Trump is accusing Iran of lying after leaders there are disputing claims of an agreement to let nuclear inspectors return.
5: They know they're wrong. They told us inside, and we have it down 100% inspections. And if they were right, I'd cancel the meetings right now.
4: The president also says the Strait of Hormuz is now open amid negotiations.
6: But American warships will remain in place even though the U.S. blockade has been lifted. Now, on True Social, the president is saying that Iran will not get any money that can be used to sow chaos in the Middle East again. He adds that the money and or sanctions that the U.S. Treasury is releasing goes in escrow controlled by the USA and will be used for the purchase of food and medical supplies.
4: That is Fox Business's Edward Lawrence. 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
7: I'm Mike Gavin in for Gordon Deal. 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We'll have a preview. 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
1: A former McCracken County school resource officer is facing criminal charges after reportedly breaking rules around contacting a student. Kentucky State Police say Darren Frohmeyer has been charged with official misconduct. A student at McCracken County High School says Frohmeyer accessed her phone without her permission and took photos of himself two different times and also contacted her through her TikTok and Instagram accounts. Senate Homeland Security Chairman Rand Paul is issuing his first subpoena as head of the committee to Dr. Anthony Fauci. According to a social media post from the chairman, Fauci backed out of a voluntary agreement to testify in front of the panel this month, so now he's making Fauci's attendance mandatory. They're no strangers to clashing, as the two men repeatedly had heated exchanges at Senate hearings during Fauci's tenure as the nation's former top infectious diseases doctor. I'm Joe Lincoln.
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7: Here's your WHOP Weather Center forecast. Mainly sunny skies this afternoon, with daytime highs approaching 81. Northerly winds, 5 to 10 miles an hour. Tonight, lows dip down to about 59. A blend of clouds and sun tomorrow, 83. Upper 80s, Thursday and Friday, with storms possible both days. That's the forecast from the WHOP Weather Center. I'm meteorologist Megan Mulford. Right now, 79.
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9: All right, when we come back, the latest on the SAVE Act. Also, Catherine Limbaugh, Rush Limbaugh's widow, will join us today for a very special reason. Straight ahead.
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8: Renewed warning to Iran. I'm Lisa Brady, Fox News. President Trump saying moments ago the U.S. will have to finish the job if Iran isn't reasonable. But he also says he thinks Iran will do what they have to do.
9: The Iran economy has been crushed and their defense industrial base has been damaged so severely that it'll take them many years to rebuild. Many, many years. And now we're trying to work out a deal that's fair.
8: Sounding an optimistic tone about ongoing talks, even as Iran contradicts some of what the U.S. is saying, including an agreement to allow nuclear inspections to resume. The president speaking at a Mack Trucks plant in Pennsylvania, touting an economic agenda he says is spurring investment and creating jobs. Democrats say it's only costing Americans more money. On the 10th try, the U.S. Senate just passing a war powers resolution already passed by the House, aiming to block further military action against Iran without congressional approval, though it's considered largely symbolic without the force of law. Sentencing day for multiple protesters convicted in the shooting at a Texas immigration center.
10: Eight individuals are sentenced to decades behind bars for last year's armed July 4th attack on the Prairieland ICE Detention Center in Alvarado, Texas, which resulted in a police officer shot in the neck. Alleged organizer Benjamin Song, who shot and wounded the officer, was sentenced to 100 years in prison. The seven others received terms ranging from 30 to 70 years. Prosecutors calling it domestic terrorism, calling the violence an attack plotted by Antifa operatives, but defense attorneys deny there were Antifa associations, insisting it was just a demonstration with fireworks before gunshots broke out.
8: Fox's Lillian Wu. It's the first Antifa-related sentencing after a Trump executive order designating the group as a domestic terror organization. Stocks finished lower, the Dow down 47 points at the bell after earlier gains. 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
14: And this is Deontay Berry reporting. Christian Fiscal Court had a full agenda at Tuesday's meeting as they approved business insurance and residential trash services. Magistrates approved an ordinance on second reading establishing a solid waste franchise agreement with Impact Waste Service out of Madisonville. They will begin collecting residential trash on July 1st, with Robert James urging those who haven't signed up for services yet to do so as soon as possible, and the best way to do that is on their website, impactwasteservice.net.
15: Part of the 5,287 carts that we are delivering, we still have roughly 1,800 citizens who have not signed up service. We're distributing the carts to the customers as we see the old provider's cans there with a flyer on there saying, if you have not signed up yet, please do so by July 1st. If the citizen has not signed up by July 1st when we start picking up trash, we will not pick up that customer until they sign up service.
14: Three individuals have been charged in connection to the shooting death of 19-year-old Nevaeh Gill of Hopkinsville following investigation by Hopkinsville police. 19-year-old Dequavion Bernard has been arrested and charged with first-degree murder, and then 18-year-old Darion Sharp and Gervonta Bustle were both charged with first-degree burglary. The arrests come after officers responded to the Eagle Crossing Apartments on Calvin Drive at about 11:45 p.m. for reports of a shooting and found Gill with multiple gunshot wounds. And Senator Mitch McConnell is working on recovering after being admitted to the hospital earlier this month. Deontay Berry reporting.
16: Here's your WHOP Weather Center forecast. Mainly sunny skies this afternoon with daytime highs approaching 81. Northerly winds 5 to 10 miles an hour. Tonight, lows dip down to about 59. A blend of clouds and sun tomorrow, 83. Upper 80s Thursday and Friday with storms possible both days. That's the forecast from the WHOP Weather Center. I'm meteorologist Megan Mulford. Currently, it's 80 degrees.
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1: And this update is brought to you by Riken Elastomers. Three individuals have been charged in connection to the shooting death of 19-year-old Nevaeh Gill of Hopkinsville following investigation by Hopkinsville police. 19-year-old DeQuavion Bernard has been arrested and charged with first-degree murder. Then 18-year-old Darian Sharp and Gervonta Bussell were both charged with first-degree burglary. The Pennyroyal Arts Council is inviting the community to celebrate local young artists, as Hopkinsville's newest mural will be unveiled on South Main Street on Friday at noon. The mural is located at 411 South Main Street at WB Express. And Senator Mitch McConnell is working on recovering after being admitted to the hospital this month. A spokesperson for the senator shared an update Monday saying McConnell is closely following Senate business, but he is not voting this week. He was sent to the hospital on June 14th for treatment of an unannounced ailment or illness, Deonte Berry reporting.
2: Here's your WHOP Weather Center forecast. Mainly sunny skies this afternoon with daytime highs approaching 81. Northerly winds 5 to 10 miles an hour. Tonight, lows dip down to about 59. A blend of clouds and sun tomorrow, 83. Upper 80s Thursday and Friday with storms possible both days. That's the forecast from the WHOP Weather Center. I'm meteorologist Megan Mulford. Currently, it's 80 degrees.
3: This is a Bloomberg Money Minute. Another down day for Wall Street as the Dow lost 0.1%, the Nasdaq fell 2.2%, while the S&P 500 dropped 1.4%. SpaceX is set to raise $25 billion of bonds in five parts today in its debut bond offer and is paying a somewhat wide premium over treasuries to get the deal done. That's according to those familiar with the matter. Almost $90 billion of orders have reportedly poured in. Separate people knowledge of the deal say the greatest demand was for the deal's shortest dated and thus least risky tranche, showing concerns with SpaceX's cash flow. The U.S. government is offering $17.5 billion in financing to utility companies to order equipment for the construction of nuclear reactors designed by Westinghouse Electric. The Trump administration is looking to build 10 large conventional reactors across the country, with construction starting in 2030, with the goal of quadrupling nuclear power in the U.S. There are currently no nuclear plants in the process of being built in the country. Dan Schwartzman, Bloomberg Radio.
4: Is life insurance still on your list from earlier this year? Now is the perfect time to just get it done. A buddy told me that securing life insurance sooner rather than later can help you lock in lower rates for years to come. So I added this to my

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2: News. I'm John Saucier. President Trump visiting a Mack truck facility in Pennsylvania today, talking about the ongoing peace negotiations between the United States and Iran after the two countries agreed to extend their ceasefire for 60 days.
3: The Iran economy has been crushed and their defense industrial base has been damaged so severely that it'll take them many years to rebuild, many, many years. And now we're trying to work out a deal that's fair.
2: Well, recent polls suggest the majority of Americans disapprove of the president's handling of Iran. Senate Majority Leader John Thune says the House of Representatives will soon take on the housing bill. Senate lawmakers already passed the long-awaited legislation in bipartisan fashion to vote 85-5.
4: It gets at the very heart of an issue that I think is really important to the American people, and that's the issue of affordability.
2: One thing this bill does is ban corporate investors from buying single-family homes while also cutting some federal regulations. 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
5: I'm Mike Gavin in for Gordon Deal. 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The Senate is headed for a showdown with President Trump over the Save America Act and the deal with Iran. We'll have a preview. Plus, how local and regional chains are winning the burger wars. And how the return to office has led to longer commutes at weirder times. 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
1: The Fayette County School Board does not seem interested in paying out the contract with Superintendent Demetrius Liggins. The board held its June action meeting yesterday, drawing comments from some attendees insisting Liggins should be fired. He remains on leave for now as acting superintendent Bill Bradford handles leadership of the school system. Board Chair Tyler Murphy said members, quote, would not entertain a settlement with Liggins during the meeting last night. Senator Mitch McConnell is working on recovering after being admitted to the hospital this month. A spokesperson for the senator shared an update yesterday, saying McConnell is closely following Senate business, but he is not voting this week. He was sent to the hospital on June the 14th for treatment of an unannounced ailment or illness. It's unclear whether McConnell is still hospitalized. I'm Joe Lincoln.
0: This is the Kentucky News Network.
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15: Here's your WHOP Weather Center forecast. Lows around 59 tonight, under mainly clear skies, northerly winds at around 5 miles an hour. High of 83 tomorrow, sunshine mixed with clouds at times. Lows around 65 tomorrow night, partly cloudy. Temperatures near average Thursday and Friday, with highs in the upper 80s. Storms possible both days. That's the forecast from the WHOP Weather Center. I'm meteorologist Megan Mulford. Currently 80.
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0: Let's get back to our busy phones. It's toll-free, 800-941-SEAN. Mary, Nevada. Mary, we have about a minute. It's all yours.
1: Hey, thank you, Sean. Hey, I had a comment. You were talking about Ronald Reagan yesterday saying we're one generation away from losing what we've built in America, and they're working very hard on accomplishing that by, first of all, dumbing down our children where American history is completely lost. Also, you have to bring in, since you can't deport Americans out of the country, you need to saturate them with people who are glad to have income from the government, a house over their head, and a cell phone, along with a streaming service, and that's it. How do you do that? You get illegal immigrants to flood the country, and you create a society that is 100% happy to be relying on the government, and that's what they were starting to do. The only thing left now is the re-education of our children for American government and history, and getting rid of our centralized schools being managed by the government.
0: Because I'm on the clock, I'm going to give you two quick things. One, under Ronald Reagan, they had a landmark study, A Nation at Risk. They concluded what has happened to our country's educational system, were it done by an outside entity or force, would be tantamount to an act of war. We pay more per capita per student than any industrialized country, with the worst results. You can't make it any worse. For all those people that think they want to believe in the false security of socialism, statism, redistributionism, communism, whatever you want to call it, that is its history. It always fails, as evidenced by Obamacare, a bankrupt system of Social Security, and Medicare, broken schools, and everything in between. So, you just hit the nail on the head, to be honest. That's the battle we are fighting right now for the heart and soul of the country. All right, listen, everyone needs a personal safety security strategy. Now, there are instances where only one option is going to do. If somebody wants to kill you, kill your family, that would be the lethal option. According to the FBI, latest year they gave out statistics, 2022, that is less than 0.01% of all altercations. Now, this is where the new technology that has now been adopted by over 500 government agencies, police departments, and private security firms come in. 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
5: Congress sends a message to the president. Lisa Brady, Fox News. The U.S. Senate passing a war powers resolution on the 10th try. It already passed the House and is aimed at blocking more military action against Iran without approval from lawmakers, though it's considered largely symbolic. Four Republicans voting in favor of the resolution, including Kentucky's Rand Paul. But he tells Fox Business he stands with President Trump on diplomacy.
6: I think they will trade their nuclear program because they have been thoroughly decimated. I don't think they're excited about it, but I think ultimately they will trade their nuclear program. And I think their enriched uranium, there's never been a better time than to have it removed from the country than now.
5: The Senate vote was 50-48 with two Republican senators absent and one Democrat, Pennsylvania's John Fetterman, voting against it. President Trump insisting talks with Iran are going well and that his economic agenda is spurring growth.
7: Right now, we have more factories being built, and I mean car factories, AI factories, factories of every type, than we've ever had in the history of our country by three times.
5: Visiting a Mack Trucks plant in Pennsylvania, where he also urged voters to support Congressman Ryan McKenzie, an incumbent Republican being challenged by Democrat Bob Brooks. In primaries today, two incumbent House Democrats are facing progressive challengers, backed by New York City Mayor Zoran Mamdani.
8: What we see in these candidacies is a referendum on whether the kind of leadership we have is the one that is serving the people of the city.
5: The self-proclaimed Democratic Socialist says not just more Democrats, but better ones should be elected. Several House races on the New York ballot, along with another in Utah. Voters are also settling the fall candidates for governor in Maryland and in South Carolina, where both Republicans in a runoff race now have President Trump's support. 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
3: From Hopkinsville's News Authority, this is WHOP News.
12: And this is Deontay Berry reporting. Christian Fiscal Court had a full agenda at Tuesday's meeting as they approved business insurance and residential trash services. Magistrates approved an ordinance on second reading establishing a solid waste franchise agreement with Impact Waste Service out of Madisonville. They will begin collecting residential trash on July 1st, with Robert Janes urging those who haven't signed up for services yet to do so as soon as possible, and the best way to do that is on their website, impactwayservice.net.
13: Part of the 5,287 carts that we are delivering, we still have roughly 1,800 citizens who have not signed up for service. We're distributing the carts to the customers as we see the old provider's cans there. With a flyer on there saying, if you have not signed up yet, please do so by July 1st. If the citizen has not signed up by July 1st, when we run, start picking up trash, we will not pick up that customer until they sign up service.
12: Three individuals have been charged in connection to the shooting death of 19-year-old Nevaeh Gill of Hopkinsville following investigation by Hopkinsville police. 19-year-old Dequavion Bernard has been arrested and charged with first-degree murder, and then 18-year-old Darion Sharp and Gervonta Bustle were both charged with first-degree burglary. The arrests come after officers responded to the Eagle Crossing Apartments on Calvin Drive at about 11:45 p.m. for reports of a shooting and found Gill with multiple gunshot wounds. And Senator Mitch McConnell is working on recovering after being admitted to the hospital earlier this month. Deontay Berry reporting.
14: Here's your WHOP Weather Center forecast. Lows around 59 tonight under mainly clear skies, northerly winds at around 5 miles an hour. High of 83 tomorrow, sunshine mixed with clouds at times. Lows around 65 tomorrow night, partly cloudy. Temperatures near average Thursday and Friday with highs in the upper 80s. Storms possible both days. That's the forecast from the WHOP Weather Center. I'm meteorologist Megan Mulford. Right now, it's 83 degrees.
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1: And this update is brought to you by Riken Elastomers. Three individuals have been charged in connection to the shooting death of 19-year-old Nevaeh Gill of Hopkinsville following investigation by Hopkinsville police. 19-year-old DeQuavion Bernard has been arrested and charged with first-degree murder. Then 18-year-old Darian Sharp and Gervonta Bussell were both charged with first-degree burglary. The Pennyroyal Arts Council is inviting the community to celebrate local young artists, as Hopkinsville's newest mural will be unveiled on South Main Street on Friday at noon. The mural is located at 411 South Main Street at WB Express. And Senator Mitch McConnell is working on recovering after being admitted to the hospital this month. A spokesperson for the senator shared an update Monday, saying McConnell is closely following Senate business, but he is not voting this week. He was sent to the hospital on June 14th for treatment of an unannounced ailment or illness, Deontay Berry reporting.
2: Here's your WHOP Weather Center forecast. Lows around 59 tonight, under mainly clear skies, northerly winds at around 5 miles an hour. High of 83 tomorrow, sunshine mixed with clouds at times. Lows around 65 tomorrow night, partly cloudy. Temperatures near average Thursday and Friday, with highs in the upper 80s. Storms possible both days. That's the forecast from the WHOP Weather Center. I'm meteorologist Megan Mulford. Right now, it's 83 degrees.
3: This is a Bloomberg Money Minute. The U.S. government is offering $17.5 billion in financing to utility companies to order equipment for the construction of nuclear reactors designed by Westinghouse Electric. The Trump administration is looking to build 10 large conventional reactors across the country, with construction starting in 2030, with a goal of quadrupling nuclear power in the U.S. Wall Street with a down day due to a handful of large cap names, as the Dow lost 0.1%, the Nasdaq fell 2.2%, while the S&P 500 dropped 1.4%. Shipping giant UPS is betting big on healthcare logistics. The company is investing $48 million to expand its cold chain storage network with 27 temperature control facilities around the world. Demand has been growing for temperature sensitive medicines, including cell and gene therapies and GLP-1 treatments. UPS says the expansion will help ensure critical medications are shipped safely and reliably from manufacturing facilities all the way to patients. Dan Schwartzman, Bloomberg Radio.
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5: Florida has opened a criminal investigation into OpenAI to determine whether authorities can hold ChatGPT liable for allegedly assisting a suspect in last year's Florida State shooting, killing two people and injuring six others. Prosecutors say chat logs between the alleged gunman and ChatGPT discussed what type of gun and ammo to use, and where on campus the shooter would encounter the most people. Florida Attorney General James Uthmeyer has issued a subpoena against OpenAI, seeking internal policies and documents.
6: If this were a person on the other end of the screen, we would be charging them with murder. Just because this is a chatbot and AI does not mean that there is not criminal culpability.
5: In a statement, OpenAI said ChatGPT is not responsible for this crime, stating in part, quote, "In this case, ChatGPT provided factual

0: Iran has agreed to nuclear inspections, but the regime denies that. Negotiations for a permanent deal continue. The Supreme Court has sided with the Trump administration in a significant immigration ruling regarding green card holders.
1: In a 6-3 decision, the Supreme Court ruling border officials can temporarily strip green cards from immigrants accused of a crime as they re-enter the U.S.
0: That's Fox's Kristen Goodwin. A bloodbath for the NASDAQ on Wall Street today with a 579-point loss. The Dow gave up 45. 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
2: I'm Mike Gavin in for Gordon Deal. Wednesday on This Morning, America's First News. 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

0: right, that's going to wrap things up for today. We have a great Hannity tonight, 9 Eastern on the Fox News Channel. Senator John Fetterman on the radicalism in his party. It will be result night for Mamdani and all his endorsed candidates of lunatics. Ken Paxton tonight, Steve Miller tonight, Nancy Grace. There is an update on the Savannah Guthrie missing mother case. Nancy Guthrie, also Catherine Limbaugh. 9 Eastern, set your DVR. Hannity on Fox. See you tonight. Back here tomorrow. Thank you for making this show possible. 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
5: For President Trump, I'm Lisa Lucera, Fox News. As the Senate passes a measure that would block further military action against Iran, oh, it's largely symbolic.
6: It did pass 50-48. Among the GOP yeses were Cassidy, Collins, Paul, and Murkowski. John Fetterman, the Democrat, voted no.
5: Fox's Aisha Hosni at the White House. Two Republican senators were absent, Mitch McConnell and Dave McCormick, who was with the president in Pennsylvania. Senate Democratic leader Chuck Schumer says Democrats want to end the conflict.
7: This war is disgusting, and we hate it, and it should be ended immediately.
5: Schumer has repeatedly called on the Trump administration to release details of the Iran deal to Congress. The president in the battleground state of Pennsylvania making his economic pitch.
8: President Trump traveled to Pennsylvania's Lehigh Valley in a Mack Trucks factory to make his case for tariffs.
9: How don't you pay a tariff? You build your factory here, and you hire American workers. It's quite simple, actually.
8: The president says tariffs on vehicles, including heavy-duty trucks like the ones made by Mack, will mean more of those trucks manufactured in the U.S.
9: All American roads will be filled with American trucks very shortly. Very few people are able to compete with us anymore.
8: President Trump is trying to reverse polling that shows a majority of voters disapprove of his handling of the economy and tariff policies.
5: Fox's Jared Halpern at the White House. Germany's national railway operator says it's halted trains across the country because of a problem with the digital radio system. There's no immediate word on the cause of the problem. That's according to the German news agency DPA. Wall Street pulled pullbacks on tech companies sent the major indexes lower. The Dow lost 45. The Nasdaq minus 579. The S&P down 107. The price of oil now at $73 a barrel for August delivery, as tensions with Iran have somewhat eased. 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
12: And this is Deontay Berry reporting. Three individuals have been charged in connection to the shooting death of 19-year-old Nevaeh Gill of Hopkinsville following investigation by Hopkinsville police. 19-year-old Dequavion Bernat has been arrested and charged with first-degree murder. Then 18-year-old Darion Sharp and Javante Bussell were both charged with first-degree burglary. Christian Fiscal Court had a full agenda at Tuesday's meeting as they approved business insurance and residential trash services. Magistrates approved an ordinance on second reading establishing a solid waste franchise agreement with Impact Waste Service out of Madisonville. They'll begin collecting residential trash on July 1st, with Robert James urging those who haven't signed up for the service to do so as soon as possible, and the best way to do that is on their website, impactwasteservice.net.
13: Part of the 5,287 carts that we are delivering, we still have roughly 1,800 citizens who have not signed up service. We're distributing the carts to the customers as we see the old provider's cans there with a flyer on there saying, if you have not signed up yet, please do so by July 1st. If the citizen has not signed up by July 1st, when we start picking up trash, we will not pick up that customer until they sign up service.
12: Jeffers Bend Environmental Center and the Pennyroyal Resource Conservation and Development Area Council was host to their annual benefit for the Bend this past weekend. Awards were handed out at the event, including the D.T. Porter RC&D Person of the Year Award, which was presented to Terry Sanders of Christian County. That's been your news, and this is Deontay Berry reporting for WHOP News.
14: Here's your WHOP Weather Center forecast. Lows around 59 tonight, under mainly clear skies, northerly winds at around 5 miles an hour. High of 83 tomorrow, sunshine mixed with clouds at times. Lows around 65 tomorrow night, partly cloudy. Temperatures near average Thursday and Friday, with highs in the upper 80s. Storms possible both days. That's the forecast from the WHOP Weather Center. I'm meteorologist Megan Mulford. Right now, it's 83 degrees.
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2: The Fayette County School Board does not seem interested in paying out the contract with Superintendent Demetrius Liggins. The board held its June action meeting yesterday, drawing comments from some attendees insisting Liggins should be fired. He remains on leave for now as Acting Superintendent Bill Bradford handles leadership of the school system. Board Chair Tyler Murphy said members, quote, would not entertain a settlement with Liggins during the meeting last night. Senator Mitch McConnell is working on recovering after being admitted to the hospital this month. A spokesperson for the senator shared an update yesterday, saying McConnell is closely following Senate business, but he is not voting this week. He was sent to the hospital on June the 14th for treatment of an unannounced ailment or illness. It's unclear whether McConnell is still hospitalized. I'm Joe Lincoln.
1: This is the Kentucky News Network.
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9: Here's your WHOP Weather Center forecast. Lows around 59 tonight under mainly clear skies, northerly winds at around 5 miles an hour. High of 83 tomorrow, sunshine mixed with clouds at times. Lows around 65 tomorrow night, partly cloudy. Temperatures near average Thursday and Friday with highs in the upper 80s. Storms possible both days. That's the forecast from the WHOP Weather Center. I'm meteorologist Megan Mulford. Currently 82.
10: This is a Bloomberg Money Minute. Wall Street with a down day due to a handful of large cap names. As the Dow lost 0.1%, the Nasdaq fell 2.2%, while the S&P dropped 1.4%. Good news for FedEx as the shipping giant posted quarterly earnings that topped Wall Street expectations and said profit would grow this year. The results suggest that FedEx's long-term cost-cutting efforts are paying off. The company, which is working to boost profit margins by prioritizing parcels in the healthcare and aerospace industries, is seen as an economic barometer because its parcel business carries packages for a wide array of industries and consumers around the world. SpaceX raised $25 billion of bonds in five parts in its debut bond offer while paying a somewhat wide premium over treasuries to get the deal done. The company's bonds paid enough yield to attract almost $90 billion of orders. The greatest demand, though, was for the deal's shortest dated and thus least risky tranche, showing concerns with SpaceX's cash flow. SpaceX shares rose by almost 1%. Dan Schwartzman, Bloomberg Radio.
11: Fox News, I'm John Saucier. President Trump visiting a Mack truck facility in Pennsylvania today, talking about the ongoing peace negotiations between the U.S. and Iran after the two countries agreed to extend a ceasefire for 60 days.
12: The Iran economy has been crushed and their defense industrial base has been damaged so severely that it'll take many years to rebuild, many, many years. And now we're trying

0: St. Louis Cardinals baseball. Over the years, it has meant the Gashouse Gang, Stan the Man, Lou Brock, Bob Gibson, The Wizard, Big Mac, Yachty, Waino, and Pujols. All those names, and they provided so many memories. St. Louis Cardinals baseball, most importantly, has meant championship baseball. 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
9: Here's your WHOP Weather Center forecast. Lows around 59 tonight, under mainly clear skies, northerly winds at around 5 miles an hour. High of 83 tomorrow, sunshine mixed with clouds at times. Lows around 65 tomorrow night, partly cloudy. Temperatures near average Thursday and Friday, with highs in the upper 80s. Storms possible both days. That's the forecast from the WHOP Weather Center. I'm meteorologist Megan Mulford. Currently 82.
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11: The Cardinals come to the ballpark today looking for their third straight win as they play game two of a four-game series against the Arizona Diamondbacks. Welcome into St. Louis Cardinals baseball. The voice of the Cardinals, John Rooney and Ricky Horton, will have the call of the game. We'll hear from Mike Claiborne coming up. My name's Matt Pauly. Great to have you with us. Yesterday, the Cardinals come away with a victory against the Diamondbacks. We'll talk more about today's game in just a moment, but before we go any further, let's relive yesterday's game.
12: Arenado taking off his batting helmet, his right hand to his heart, waving to the Cardinal fans who give him a standing ovation, and rightfully so.
13: 1-2 pitch is grounded to the right side. That's going to be over the head of the first baseman, an infield hit, as it was knocked down by Marte, the second baseman, but nobody covering it first. So Burley picks up an RBI. He drives in that Nathan Church. 1-0, Cardinals in the third. And here comes the pitch, and that's hit in the air to straightaway center field. Well struck, and that's going to stay in the ballpark, caught on the warning track. Tagging from third and scoring is Nootbaar on the sacrifice fly, RBI for Blaze Jordan. Kelly again working from the windup with a man on third base, and there's a broken bat hit in the left field. The bat goes flying into the camera well as Nathan Church, on the first pitch he sees, loses a bat, but gains an RBI. It's 3-0 St. Louis. Cardinals have two, the D-backs one. There's a high fly ball hit deep to center field, and that is gone. Up on DeVries' landing. Straight away center field, a big fly for Troy, his third of the year, and it is now 3-2 St. Louis.
12: Blaze Jordan guards the line, backs up some at third. The pitch is swung on, popped him up! Behind home plate, off with the mask. Carrera on the track. He has it. It's a Redbird winner. Troy fouls out to Herrera, and this ballgame has come to an end. And for his second straight start, Andre Pallante is a winning pitcher in a 3-2 final.
11: And that brings us to tonight's game where Kyle Leahy will be on the mound looking for his sixth win. He took a step forward his last time out as he was able to go out and throw six innings, allowing three runs. He is set to be opposed by Eduardo Rodriguez, the lefty, 6-2 with a 2.45 ERA. We hear from Cardinals manager Oliver Marmol. That's next on the Cardinals Radio Network, powered by Graybar.
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0: Bolivar Marmo last night, Andre Pallante, 9-game winner. I'm not sure when you think about last year to where we're at now that that was going to be a discussion point in the middle of June.
1: I love the fact that it is. And I said it last night. I'll say it again. It's based on opportunity and being committed to seeing it all the way through. Even when you have stretches that don't look great or that are rough, being able to look under the hood and see if anything's pointing in a direction that gives you some optimism and what's possible if you find a way to get there. Well, guess what? Like, we're inching our way there. We're not there yet. He's done a nice job, but there's a lot of work to be done. But I love where he's at physically, but more importantly, I like where he's at mentally.
0: And what are you seeing now when you think about a person as you're going to have tonight in Kyle Leahy? He's kind of trying to follow that same tune. First time, first year starter. There's a lot to still be learned.
1: Absolutely. He's got the mentality. He's got the pitches. He's got the overall demeanor, preparation to do the job. And when you, again, look under the hood and start to look at the things that matter that are predictive when it comes to future success, he's actually made a lot of progress. And there's things pointing in that direction that we need to continue to be head down on. But this is a perfect example of our previous conversation.
0: J.J. Weatherholt. We talk about him a lot offensively, what he does at the plate. But when you look at his body of work defensively, did you think you see this sort of defense out of him in his first year, especially having a spring training, his first spring training at second base? And he was a little rough early, a little rough at the beginning of the season, but he has been as consistent as anyone on your infield.
1: No doubt. And it's because of the way he works. Every rep matters. He doesn't take ground balls just to get loose. Like, there's a purpose behind every ground ball, the footwork, the handwork, just everything he brings to the table. So when you do that consistently day in, day out, and practice becomes as intense mentally as a game, then you make progress a lot quicker than most.
0: Preparation, you make an interesting point, because you will see some people who will go out just for the routine, but we see at the big league level, and I think the great players have a purpose with respect and how they prepare. We saw that with Nolan. We've seen it with Ozzie. We see it with Mason. We've seen it with some other guys as far as their preparation, how they go out there. How do you get a person to focus on those things as far as not just making it a routine but actually having a purpose?
1: Yeah, there's responsibility with that from both parties, right? Like, the player has to care. They have to find it important. They have to have something inside of them that wants to be great, and you push them towards that if that's not happening, and allow them to realize like what's possible if they do X, Y, and Z. And your hope is that you find a way to unlock that mentally for them where they find that important and then have some ownership over it. And then if that's not the case, then get rid of them, move on to the next.
0: You know, I'll throw Jordan Walker in that conversation, too, as far as commitment to changing positions at the big league level and coming out with a purpose in batting practice and shagging balls. He's been a guy that really has adjusted as well.
1: Yeah, he has, and that goes along with the work that's being put in, to your point. I mean, him and Jay have done an incredible amount of work that allows him to feel prepared for the test, meaning first pitch every day. So he goes out there, he can just be an athlete, not have to think, get him better jumps, first step, routes, everything. But a lot of that is when you feel prepared enough to just go out there with confidence and play free.
2: Let's take a look at the Cardinal lineup for tonight. It'll be J.J. Weatherholt. He'll be leading off playing shortstop. Mason Wynn has the night off. Yvonne Herrera will be the designated hitter, followed by Jordan Walker in right field. Lars Nootbaar gets a start. He'll be in center field this evening with Nelson Velasquez in left field. Jose Fermin will be at second base with Alec Burleson at first base. Blaze Jordan will be at third base, and Pedro Pajes will be behind the plate for the Cardinals with Kyle Leahy on the mound for the Redbirds.
0: We haven't tipped our cap to what Ben Johnson and his bunch did in the first half in Memphis as far as winning that league.
1: No doubt, and congratulations to that group. Tremendous job, regardless of level. Anytime you can get your group to be locked in enough to do that, it's impressive, and I love that for them.
0: All right, let's go get number two tonight.
1: All right, let's do it.
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0: Cardinals, Diamondbacks tonight. Let's look at what's going on across the minor league system. AAA Memphis at Jacksonville. Lefty Bruce Zimmerman on the mound, and Nolan Gorman is going to be playing tonight for Memphis. Double A Springfield at home against Northwest Arkansas. Gerangela St. Just set to make the start. High A Peoria, they play at Beloit, getting underway in just a bit. In the Palm Beach Cardinals, they trail Bradenton 5-2 through one inning. Also, one note today, Cardinals have traded pitcher Chris Roycroft to the Tampa Bay Rays for a player to be named or cash considerations. This is Ameren Total Access on the Cardinals Radio Network, powered by Graybar.
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0: here at the ballpark, and we have a chance to visit with one of my favorite people. We do it on an annual basis, Pam Sanfilippo. She's with us, and she is with the Gateway Arch, and we have a big event coming up on Tuesday.
1: We do. We're about a week out from Arch 630 Day.
0: That's a big day. I mean, we talk about it every year, but I think for people who've never had a chance to experience the Gateway Arch, to understand what that's all about, that's going to be a lot of fun.
1: Yes, we're playing off of June 30th being 630, and the arch is 630 feet tall and 630 feet wide.
0: I know that. and that's one of the fun things about the arch. There's so many side stories to it, and you've been there for a while now. What's something for people if they want to come to St. Louis and check out the arch? And there's so many St. Louisans who haven't been in the arch themselves, but what's one of the fun things that maybe we don't talk enough about?
1: I think the fact that there's so much to see and do for all ages and abilities after the renovations in 2018, all new exhibits, great junior ranger program for kids, lots of things for families to do to spend a full day.
0: And with this being the 250th birthday, a lot of different events going to be taking place?
1: Yes, of course. We are hosting Celebrate St. Louis, so there'll be fireworks on July 3rd and 4th, as well as we're doing some special programming with kids, including a reading of the Declaration of Independence. It was officially held July 8th in 1776, and so we're going to do a public reading at the old courthouse.
0: So a lot of family events are going to be taking place. So this is something that everybody can not only have fun with, but learn from.
1: Yes, it's definitely geared toward families and experiencing all there is to see and do and have fun learning about our nation's history.
0: So some people aren't good planners, so we need to make sure people plan this event and get on the schedule. What's the best way people can get involved and learn a little bit more?
1: They can go to gatewayarch.com, and there they can purchase tickets for the tram ride to the top. We do suggest that they do that early in advance of the day that they're going to visit, because those tickets do sell out quickly, and then they'll also be able to link toward the different programming and events that we have going on.
0: And they have to check out the museum too, right? That's one of my favorite spots.
1: 100% check out the museum. And for kids, do that Junior Ranger program, and that is a great way for them to really engage with the exhibits. There's so many tactile things and IT components, but doing that Junior Ranger program and earning that badge is one of the best.
0: All right, so what's your personal favorite?
1: I think one of my favorite things is to watch the Monument to the Dream film, which was made during the actual construction of the arch, and it's just such a fascinating story. And then come back to the Building the Dream exhibit and really find out more about the people who built the arch.
0: Pam Sanfilippo, it's always good to see you. Enjoy yourself over the arch, and certainly for the 4th of July and all the other days that come with it.
1: Thank you. You too.
2: 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This is Ameren Total Access. 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

0: Starting to wrap up this edition of Ameren Total Access here on the Cardinals Radio Network. It was great to hear from Nolan Arenado in our last segment, talking with Mike Claiborne. That was inside the clubhouse, which is built by Window Nation. Let's take a look at what's going on across the rest of the NL Central. Back to a full schedule of games tonight after an abbreviated schedule yesterday. Pirates were off yesterday, but they are back at it tonight as they are opening up a series in Pittsburgh against Seattle. Pittsburgh scoring a run in the second, a run in the third. They took a 2-0 lead, but Seattle has come back with a single tally in the fourth, and right now it is a 2-1 game. That game in the top of the fourth inning, Kyle Raleigh hitting a home run for Seattle. That was his eighth dinger of the year. Mitch Keller on the mound for the Buccos. 3 1/3 so far. He's given up a run on 2 hits, 2 strikeouts, and no walks. The Cubs and Mets, after being rained out yesterday, they are playing the first game of their series today. They'll play a doubleheader to make up for yesterday. Tomorrow, but in this game, they are in the bottom of the first, currently no score. Edward Cabrera is on the mound for the Cubs. So far, he has collected one out. Kota Singa made the start for the Mets, and he has gone one inning. And then the Brewers and Reds are continuing their series in Cincinnati. After yesterday, the Brewers got a 10-inning victory. This game has gone to the bottom of the second inning. Not only is there no score, there's no hits in this game. Nick Lodolo starting for the Reds. So far, so good for him. 2 innings, no hits. He has recorded 6 outs, 4 of them via the strikeout of the Brewers. And then Brandon Sproat on the mound for Milwaukee. So far, he has gone 1 inning without giving up a hit, 1 strikeout, and no walks, as the Brewers are the first place team in the division at 47-29. The Reds at 37-40 are currently on the back end of the division. So that's an idea of what's going on across the NL Central tonight. In our game, the Cardinals are sending Kyle Lahey to the mound. 5-4, 4.63 ERA. He's looking to take another step forward after his last start was indeed just that, when he went 6 innings, allowing 3 hits. Left-hander Eduardo Rodriguez will go for the Diamondbacks today. He's having a good day, or a good year, I should say. 6-2 with a 2.45 ERA. Ricky's going to have much more on the pitching matchup. He'll also give you the lineups. There was a lineup change earlier this afternoon. Mason Wynn was scratched because of a bit of a thumb issue that he is dealing with. So Ricky's got all that information coming up in just a few moments, and then he'll be alongside the voice of the Cardinals, John Rooney, for the Cardinals and the Diamondbacks. I'll talk to you after the game right here on the Cardinals Radio Network, powered by Graybar.
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4: One of the warmest things a person can witness is a smile. 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